0: here too. Chain link fence here at the DeWitt Ballpark. So two strikes on the board here for Gutzman. Ball pushed out to the right side, and this is going to get further into right field. We have a runner now rounding third base. Play to the plate, not going to be made in time, and that's an RBI double, which scores the runner from first base. Max Schuler round to score. Will Gutzman with the double. And Pender now with a three-run lead, 12-9 here in the bottom of the fifth. Still one out on the board. Owen Hathaway now here at the plate. So Schuler will score his third run of the game. Big swing here by the next batter, Owen Hathaway. He's got a strikeout, a walk, and a run in the third inning. And then he had an RBI on a sac fly in his last at-bat in the fourth. Hathaway is a .325 batter on the year, 26 hits. Played primarily shortstop. Swing and a miss again. Now it's strike two, 1-2 the count. With the runner on second. Takes a swing there. That's fouled. That was tipped, not fouled. Well, it was fouled, but foul tip. That's the word I was looking for.
1: Count remains at one ball and two strikes.
0: Got a quick pitcher-catcher visit there at the mound. Hathaway, two strikes, and there's a strikeout. Second out of the inning. Third strikeout by Wood. Again, the first one was the strikeout looking for Berhoop. The second strikeout he had was a drop third strike, and Schluter was able to reach first base. Then just a couple pitches later, he got around to score on an RBI double. And then right there, another strikeout. Hathaway gets caught looking. But two outs here in the inning. Jackson Wagner here at the plate. Wagner with a slow dribbler right back to the mound. Wood makes a glove and a play over to first for out number three. And that will end the inning. Three hits, three runs for Pender. And they take now a three-run lead after five full innings of play. Getting down to the wire here in this seven-inning contest of the Class C Junior Legion Baseball Tournament. We'll be right back from DeWitt after this on the Bull.
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0: Top of the sixth here in DeWitt, Class C Junior Legion Baseball Tournament. Closest game of the day here so far through just three games. Through two games, this is the third game. Malcolm pretty easy in their first one, the Malcolm Juniors, and then it was Hardington. Combined scores of 30-0. in the first two games. Here we have a 12-9 ball game in the sixth inning. Pender with the lead. St. Paul here at the plate. These two teams, again, we talked about they were familiar with each other last year in the first round up in Hardington at the state tournament, and it was an 8-7 win for Pender. So, why not play another close one? And we got a first pitch swing and a fly ball out to the right side, and that is caught by the second baseman trotting his way back to make the catch. Is Tremaine out number one. Lead off batter there was Howard. Now up Majerus, Meineke. Majerus now, shortstop at the plate. 0-1 on the day. Takes a swing there on the pitch by Schroeder. Caden Schroeder out continuing this sixth inning. He came in at the very end of the fifth. Still working here into the sixth. 1-1. Fouled again off to the right side. Majerus, one single, scored a run back in the first. He does have two walks today as well, so he has reached base all three times, or has reached base three of the times. But now he swings and misses for strike three there. Schroeder's first strikeout. Second out of the inning.
1: Number 21, Parker Hawley.
0: Majerus, now it's Hawley at the plate. Carter Hawley, number 21. One hit on the day for him as well. 0-1 count. Now 0-2 as this pitch barely fouled back or barely touched on the foul ball. 0-2. It's not windy here at DeWitt. If you're hearing some wind into the radio, that is just a fan blowing on me. It is that hot out here. 98 is what my phone says. 105 feels like. And if I'm hot, just imagine what these players are feeling on the field. Scorching. And that sun is just burning down on everybody here. 0-2 count still to the batter, Hawley. Try it again. 0-2. Hawley 2-for-3 on the day. .361 average on the year. Schroeder taking a little more time here on this next pitch. 0-2 coming up with two outs. And Pender is going to be just three outs away for moving on to the second round of this Legion tournament without the loss. They're up 12-9, and they work through it pretty quickly here in the sixth. 1-2-3, no hits, no runs, no errors. 3-run lead. They're up next in the bottom of the sixth, can try to add some insurance runs, up 12-9. We'll be back after this here on the Bull.
9: 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Here's to an incredible season from Ruskamp Seeds and Beamer. Remember, greatness is built on hard work, determination, and teamwork.
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6: Back here in DeWitt, Nebraska, Class C Juniors Baseball Tournament. Just a housekeeping reminder for everybody listening here on the Bowl. Pender, of course, playing here in Class C. Whether Pender wins or loses this game, it's obviously these double elimination tournaments. The Bowl will not have coverage of Pender's game tomorrow. If they move on further after tomorrow, that coverage is pending. But tomorrow, for sure, KTIC will have coverage of West Point against Aurora Co-op in Class B at the B-State tournament for juniors at 4 p.m. is that first pitch time. So you can tune in to Joel Janasek there for that game on Sunday. Again, no Pender game here tomorrow. Winner of this game, we'll get this information here in a moment as we I guess we got a second. We just had a time on the field here. Pender and St. Paul, winner of this game plays at 8 p.m. tomorrow night. And the loser will play at 2 p.m. for their season. All back here at DeWitt. Right, continuing on now, here in the bottom of the sixth, Pender with a 12-9 lead. They're just trying to add some insurance runs here, pick up a couple before they head to the seventh with the lead. The pitcher here is still Wood. Schroeder here at the plate. His first at bat, and he's going to line this one right up the middle for a single. Actually, hang on a second. Number 10 here, is that Schroeder? Yes, it is. Excuse me. Yep, Schroeder there with the single. And that is his first hit of the game. So Wood now here at the mound. We're going to have a mound visit and maybe another change here for St. Paul. Looks to be the case. You just grab the ball from the pitcher there.
7: The pitch count will bring about a 15 change for St. Paul.
6: We'll have another pitching change for St. Paul. This will be their fifth of the day. And number 25... Riker Hoffman, I believe, is who we have now here at the mound. So while we have a moment, we won't take a break. We've taken a few here of those today, but we'll just go through some numbers we have here from this game and just kind of recap, catch people up as we have a pitching change. 12-9 the score. Pender Equity Bank post 55 with the lead. We started this game 4-1 in the first. Pender in the bottom of the first answered the one run by St. Paul and led by three after one. Neither team scored in the second, and then St. Paul got within two runs after one run in the third inning. And then Pender right back at him in the bottom of the third with three runs to expand the lead a little more. I think at that point we had a 7-2 lead after three. But then the big inning for St. Paul was the fourth. They plated seven runs right there. Strung hit after hit. I think five hits in the inning, seven runs. And they took the lead 9-7. Pender, though, in the bottom of the fourth, two runs to tie it again at 9. And then in the fifth inning, Pender's last at-bat before this one right here in the bottom of the sixth, Pender put up those three runs to take the 12-9 lead. So there's been a lot of offense, and for Pender, three hits today for Godinez, two RBIs, two for Welsh, and two RBIs as well. He's also scored two runs.

0: Schuettler's scored three runs. And then you have Gutzman and Hathaway each with an RBI as well. Wagner also with two RBIs. So lots of contributions here for Pender here in their juniors matchup in this first round. They're going to have the lead going into the seventh. Can they finish it off? And how much will it be by? So final couple warm-up pitches here for Hoffman. Or Hoff, excuse me, just Hoff. We've got a new batter here, Rose, for Pender. He's been courtesy runner for a few guys in this one, but now at the plate. First pitch up high for ball one. Schroeder is the runner at first. Another bunt placed, but this foul. So that's a ball, or that's a strike. 1-1 the count. One on the way. Takes it upstairs. You got a throw attempt over to second base. It gets past the second baseman from the catcher and to the short or to the center fielder who tried to throw to third. And the runner's going to slide in safe with a cloud of dust right in front of him as he slides there. And Schroeder, no harm done getting from first to third after that throwing error from catcher to second. So now 2-1 here for Rose. 3-1. Another pitch outside.
1: Ball three.
0: What happened here? Got a hit by pitch. Yep. So now runners on first and third here for Pender with nobody out. Coming up next, and this game will not start probably until maybe closer to 9 o'clock, but it will be the final game of this first round between the team out of Hebron, Post 180, and the hosts, Tri-County Meridian, TCM Post 243. And then that will round out the day here. And then the two winners of those games will take on each other. So the Pender winner here will take on that Tri-County Meridian Hebron winner tomorrow at 8 o'clock. Open path here for the base runner from first base for Pender. Rose. So now Rose at second, Schroeder at third. And there's another hit by pitch. Second in a row. That was Godinez, the top of the order as well, hit by the pitch. So, load the bases, nobody out. And St. Paul Palmer starting to come apart here when you don't want it to. In the sixth inning, you can't let any runs come through for them, your team, in the field. None has yet, but they're only going to have maybe one more chance. I'm going to have some substitutions, which we'll try to hear and collect. Yeah, just a third base runner, I guess, coming in for Schroeder. I didn't hear the name. Trying to get that in a second. All right, base is loaded. Paulson is at first. Rose is at second. Rutar is at third. Burhoop at the plate for Pender. Nobody out. 3-run lead in the bottom of the sixth. And Hoff misses the pitch. One and oh turns to 2-0. On another pitch missing up high. Strike 2-1. Ball misses away, 3-1 the count. Here two. Folks, this is too many names. We'll just say that. 3-1 here to Burhoop. 3-2 now. Pitch just on the edge of the zone. So Burhoop with bases loaded, trying to bring home some insurance runs for Pender. Here's the pitch. It's pushed up and in the infield. Caught by the third baseman in the air. For out number one, everybody else stays at their base. So now there's one out. And Burhoop retired on the flyout. Tate Welsh with an RBI opportunity. Almost 500 average on the year. And this one, he belts out to center field in the air, caught by the center fielder. There's the tag. And Rutar will be able to score on the sack fly by Welsh. Good piece of hitting there for Tate Welsh on the sack fly. 13-9 now. 4-run lead here for Pender. And that was the second out, so they did their job picking up at least one run here in this inning as some insurance heading to the last. The next batter. Is Schluter. And Schluter struck out the last time. Swings and misses there for strike one. Here. And swing and a miss for strike two. Actually, swing and foul tipped for strike two. Foul away. It's going to stay. No, it's not going to stay. It's going to move now to 1-2. Schutler. Oh my, foul back right in front of us. Just a screaming foul ball right in our line. Thank goodness there's a chain link fence right in our way. That was probably pretty loud on the air. That was 2 feet away from the mic. Another one, not quite like it, but almost fouled back again by Schutler. He's 0 for 2 on the day. Two walks and a 2-run scored. He's just the foul back machine right now, though. Keeps it 0-2.
1: I was getting a piece of it, he's trying, but it's going the wrong way.
0: Another 0-2 pitch coming up from Hoff. Fires in the dirt. There goes the runners. We got a tag play made at, or attempt at third. Not made. Almost made, I should say. Really close, but no, safe. So Rose over there now at third. Paulson moves to second. Schuettler still here at the plate, trying to bring home some more runs for Pinder. Here's the pitch. And a grounder toward third. And not gloved by the third baseman. One run in for Pinder. 14-9 after the error. So runners now at first and third after Schuettler reaches on the error. Still two outs. Well, Gutzman now up to the plate. He's one for two. Single. And has been walked twice. I don't know what we did up here to the batters, but they won't hit us. Foul back right in front of us. So what separates is a chain link fence, and we're like, I don't know, kind of towering above home plate and not that far back, maybe 20 feet behind home plate, but also 20 feet on top of everybody. So we're almost like looking straight down at home plate, and a couple of these foul balls have came screaming right toward our perch here at this ballpark, but we couldn't be more safe. This chain link fence won't let anything past it. One and two count on the way. Two and one count coming up here for Pender. Again, two runs for them this inning. They led by three going into the seventh, or into the sixth, looking for more runs going into the seventh. There's a strike, though, here to the batter, Gutzman, from Hoff, and so it is two and two. Pass ball. Here comes a run from third, and safe. 15-9, Pender. Closing this game down. Still a half inning to go. And St. Paul, of course, they put up seven in the inning. But in terms of just your goal going into each inning, you want to come into this inning, if you're Pender, pick up some more runs. You had three in the last inning. You had a three-run lead going into this one. Let's add a few more. And they've done that. Three here so far to have a six-run lead, 15-9. But obviously still that half inning left. Here's the pitch to the next batter. Right back to the pitcher. Gets away from first, but he makes the glove and will able to get back on the bag and get the out that way. So that will end the inning. Three runs on a few hits for Pender, and they lead 15-9. Heading to the seventh inning. Top of the seventh, St. Paul down to their final chance when we come back here on the Bolt.
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0: Pender Legion Baseball. under Equity Bank, post 55, looking good here in this seventh inning, up by 6 runs. Last chance here for St. Paul Palmer. Post 119 juniors. See how they start. It is a knock up to the outfield. That's going to get down for a base hit. So there you go. Who do we have there? What's the number? Is that a new guy? 26, Jaron Hurt. This is 5, 6, and 7 in the order to start the inning here for St. Paul. It hurt on a first pitch swing to the gap in right center field. And down for a base hit. So Hurt now picks up his second hit of the game. Schroeder here at the mound trying to finish it off for Pender. And the next batter is Ty Hawk. Hack. One hit for him on the day back in the third inning. Scored a run that inning as well. Takes a strike there, and the count is now 1-1. So if you're Schroeder, just shake off that first hit. Get to the next guy. He's going to have a 2-1 count now as his next pitch misses low. Another pitch missing away. Ball three. 3-1. Sometimes at the mound, it's just about finding that rhythm. Here comes a 3-1 pitch. This ball grounded softly back into the field of play. Oh, but it hit foul first. Hit foul, so foul ball. 3-2. Full count. And if Schroeder can get this batter out here, would be probably a nice shot of confidence after the single to lead off. Here it is, 3-2. Misses into the dirt. And that's ball four, two on here for St. Paul. Nobody out. Colby Wood, a shortstop turned catcher, then turned pitcher, will come to the plate. We have Coach Andy Welsh now out to the mound, talking with the infield, and Caden Schroeder working on some strategy here for the guys. 6-run lead on just a miserable, hot Saturday night. Takes a lot of just kind of toughness to stay in it in games like this and, you know, get through it. It is 98 out here. And again, it probably sounds like you're hearing wind in the microphone. It's not wind. It's just a fan blowing on me. There is no wind here at the ballpark. It is dead still. Right in the outfield are these wooded tree areas, so there's a lot of humidity in just this little area right here between some fields. Takes a lot on summer days like this. All right, now ball two here to the next batter, Wood. Two-oh pitch from Wood. There's a strike right on the edge of the zone. 2-1. Strike two. Another good pitch there by Schroeder. Two pitch, bounces in the dirt. This gets away from the catcher, and everybody's going to move up one base now to second and third. Schroeder tried to go with some heat there, ended up missing the pitch, wild into the dirt. Now it's full, 3-2. And what a pitch this is coming up. Could either be the first out or could lead to the bases loaded. Or a foul ball, and we'll try it again. 3-2 on the way. Here's the pitch. Hits the helmet. Or maybe that was the... Maybe that was the shoulder, hard to tell. Hit something. Yeah, I'd rather the shoulder. Hit by pitch either way. That loads the bases. And now if you're Pender, just got to keep trying to make the play. Still far from over. Nobody out. And a base is loaded. And a six-run game. So, now we have just a quick timeout.
7: As if we will have a courtesy runner.
0: Courtesy runner. Somewhere. All right. Reed Ryan, batter number 8 in the order. So the order, the inning started with 5, 6, and 7. Now we're at number 8 in the lineup. Top of the order on the way here for St. Paul. First pitch there for a strike by Schroeder.
7: Call on Ryan Reed. Courtesy runner would be Landon Herbig.
0: Next pitch, misses, gets away, and fortunately for Pender, nobody moves on the base paths. Everybody stays put.
7: Ball one.
0: It's going to be interesting to watch kind of how that develops this week with these teams. There's not a lot of room behind, and guys are either going to be aggressive if the ball gets wild from the catcher or past the catcher. They'll get aggressive at third or get aggressive on the base pass. But, again, not a ton of room. Two strikes now to Ryan. Still nobody out in the inning. Schroeder, this ball grounded toward first base. First baseman can't make the glove. Everybody's safe. And a run comes through here for St. Paul. 5-run game, 15-10. Bases remain loaded. Let's keep it going. We are almost at a 3-hour game. We started at 4:52. 3-hour game. I mean, it's just been exactly kind of how you think, just long half innings, tough innings for these pitchers to try to get out of. And it's just led to 25 total runs. There's a strike here from Schroeder. Pitch down the middle. Howard at the plate. 1-for-1 on the day. Has a single and a walk. And then another walk. Two walks. Coach Welsh will come out to the mound here to talk to Schroeder. And they're going to take the ball from Schroeder. We got a pitching change. Schroeder with 30 pitches. He'll stop there. We'll see who else they bring out to wrap it up. Let's see, Pender. Let's get the number 24.
7: Coming to the mound will be number 24, Max Schuttler.
0: Max Schuttler. He'll try to finish this off here for Pender. So he'll get a few warm-up pitches. We've had how many pitchers here in this game? Let's count them. 4 for Pender. And 4 also for St. Paul. So 8 pitchers here between these two teams. Combined 17 strikeouts, 8 strikeouts for St. Paul. I should say 8 strikeouts for Pender to St. Paul batters. And St. Paul has struck out Pender batters 9 times. big opportunity here for Pender and Schuettler. I'm going to pull up his stats here. On the mound. And he doesn't have any in the junior side. So, according to, maybe I'm looking at the wrong place. Hang on a second. There we go. 5 innings for Schuettler. Pitching on the year, 5 innings, 12.6 ERA. He's played in 4 games, 5 innings pitched. They're going to ask him to try to shut it down here, get 3 more outs, and have Pender move on to the winner's game here at the Class C State Tournament. Howard at the plate. He swings and misses. So it's strike 2. And here's the pitch. Missing low. Ball 1. And the count now 1-2. St. Paul already 1 run here in this inning. Here's the pitch. Strike 3. And there's the first out. First strike out there for Schuettler, obviously just coming in. And the 10th strikeout for a Saint or for a Pender pitcher here today. One out, and now bases, while still loaded, double play becomes a greater chance, but we still haven't seen one of those today. First pitch in there for a strike. Schuettler. 0-1 pitch. Another one in the zone. Aggressive fastballs there for Schuettler. 0-2. Schuettler winds, delivers the pitch. Grounder toward third. Steps on third for 1 out. Throw over to first. Gets away. 1 run in. 2 outs on the board. And a runner now moving to third. So the runner who was at third base, he ended up scoring. That would have been Hawk. The third baseman made the tag for Herbig, who was the base runner at second for St. Paul. That was the fielder's choice there after the ground ball by Meyer. And then they tried to throw over to first to Meyer to get that out, but went over the head of the first baseman into foul territory. But still just 1 run through here for St. Paul, and now 2 outs. Runners are now going to be at first and third with Meineke, maybe the final chance here for St. Paul at the plate. Ball 1 after the first pitch by Schuettler misses away. So Ryan now at third and then Meyer at first. It was actually a smart play by the third baseman just to get that force there. Didn't make the great throw over to first, but still was able to get the 1 out, have 2 on the board. So now St. Paul down to their last out. 1-1 count. And we got a ground ball toward the shortstop. And this is Welsh. Welsh over to first. And the play made in time for the third out. And that's the ball game. Pender with a win in the first round of the Class C Junior District Championships, or junior state championships, pardon. 15-11 over St. Paul. Second straight year. Pender has taken down St. Paul in the first round at junior state. Great ball game here today. Great fight for both these squads in this very hot weather. Battled. And pitchers, you know, we had a combined 20 strikeouts today, so it's not like the pitchers weren't throwing everything kind of out of the zone, but it was just tough at times for them. But the offenses had their moments. Pender with their 4 runs in the first, And then they had three in the third, two in the fourth, and then three each in the fifth and the sixth to pick up their runs and close this down. They had nine hits on their 15 runs. St. Paul, 11 hits and 11 runs. But coming up short, they'll play in the elimination game at 2 p.m. tomorrow, and Pender will move on to the winner's bracket game at 8 p.m. tomorrow night here in DeWitt. We'll take a break here on the Bowl. We'll come back with our post-game report and wrap it up here from Tri-County Public Schools. Again, final score, Pender 15, St. Paul 11 in this Class C Legion tournament. We'll be back to wrap it up after this.
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0: All right, back here wrapping this up. Post-game report here on the Bowl. 15-11, Pender Equity Bank post 55 juniors on to the second round of the Class C Junior State Tournament after this 4-1 win, 4-run win over St. Paul. And Pender will take on the winner of the hosts here, Meridian Tri-County, and Hebron, which will be the game coming up in about 45 minutes from now, starting a little late at about 8:40 here today. But 15-11, final score. Let's run through our the innings here, inning by inning. We had four runs in the first for Pender. They had a 4-1 lead after one. The score was the same after the second inning, and then Pender expanded the lead 7-2 after the third, getting three runs in the third inning. St. Paul, though, had their big inning in the fourth, getting seven runs, taking the lead 9-7. Pender, though, answered in the bottom of the fourth. Two more runs for them, and we were tied at nine, heading into the final two innings of play. In the fifth inning, no runs for St. Paul in the top of the fifth. Pender, though, with three runs right there, and then three more in the sixth as some insurance runs to take what was a 15-9 lead. St. Paul, though, made it a contest. They got a few guys on. They went through seven batters in the top of the seventh inning, but scored two runs. They left two more on base, but ended up getting a couple within, but not enough to make up the six runs. And they lose 15-11. Pender will move on to the second round tomorrow. Some final numbers here, and we'll start with St. Paul. They had number 8, Reed Ryan. He had three hits today. He was 3-for-4 with three runs. Holly had two hits, 2-for-4 with an RBI. And then also two hits for Jaron Hurt, 2-for-4 with two runs scored. And then a couple more ins and outs. Let's see. Pitching. Let's do that. We had four pitchers for St. Paul. Majerus went 1 1/3, three strikeouts, one earned run. Holly, one and two-thirds, one strikeout, three earned runs. Max Meyer went two innings, four strikeouts, four earned runs. And then Hoff went one inning, no strikeouts, and two earned runs. And now for Pender, Equity Bank post 55, the winning team here today. It was Tate Welsh at the mound. He started, did pretty well. Let's go through his pitching numbers first. Three innings, six strikeouts, and two earned runs, four hits allowed, and at the plate pretty good also. Two hits, three RBIs, two runs, and did his job there for Pender. Also, they had three hits from Godinez. He was 3-for-3 with two RBIs and a walk. Max Schluter, he was 1-for-3 with an RBI and two walks. Will Gutzman was 1-for-3 with an RBI and two walks. And then Hathaway was 0-for-2 with a run scored and a sac fly RBI. Wagner was 1-for-3 with two RBIs and a walk. Schroeder, 1-for-2 with a run scored. And Tremaine, 0-for-2 with an RBI and a walk. Missed one. That was Berhoop. Berhoop, one of the better batters in the lineup, didn't have his day. He was 0-for-5. Did score a run, but Pretty nice when, you know, a guy like Berhoop for you, who helped them out quite a lot in the area final after they won that the other day over Hupper Scribner. But he was 3-for-3 in that game. Goes 0-for-5 here in this game, but we'll see if he's able to bounce back later on. So Pender, again, they move on to the 8 o'clock game tomorrow. They're going to play the winner, as we said earlier, of Meridian Tri-County, the hosts, and Hebron. Malcolm will play Hardington tomorrow, and then in the winners in the other winners bracket game, Pender will play the Meridian

0: team here. My mind went blank for a second. St. Paul is going to be playing, it looks like, the loser of that Meridian Tri-County and Hebron game at 2 o'clock tomorrow. You do have one other game set to the first elimination game at 11 a.m. between Loomis and Centura. So that's just a quick look here at the Class C bracket. Once again, our coverage here for the weekend will conclude on KTIC at the Class C State Tournament in DeWitt. As Pender again moves on, but we will not have the game tomorrow night, which for Pender is at 8 p.m. Instead, tomorrow on 107.9 The Bull, we are going to have coverage of West Point in Class B. They won their matchup over Wahoo 7-3 at the Juniors State Tournament up there earlier today, and so they'll play Aurora Co-op at 4 p.m. tomorrow, and you can listen to Joel on 107.9 The Bull tomorrow at 4 p.m. That's going to do it here from our broadcast perch here at the field in DeWitt, Nebraska on this hot Saturday night. My name is Parker Sizer. Thanks, everybody, for tuning in with us. Pender with a good win here today. A lot of runs, 15-11. They get the job done and to close it down when they needed to. They'll move on to the second round of the Class C State Tournament tomorrow. Have a great rest of your Saturday night.
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4: We're a mile north of Beamer here, and looks like we got about 90 hundreds.
5: The left lane going south on Highway 9 out of Pender is blocked.
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8: What a third place game at the World Cup in steamy Miami. England led 4-0 at the half, held on 6-4 over France. France's star Kylian Mbappe did have two goals. That's a record 22 in his World Cup career now, 10 of those in this year's tournament. The final is tomorrow in New Jersey. No rain in the forecast. By the way, the Yankees home game tonight against the Dodgers was rained out, so they'll play a doubleheader on Sunday in the Bronx. The Red Sox won their 12th straight game, 7-6 over Tampa Bay. Giants lead 1-0 at the Mariners in the fifth on Fox TV. Baltimore was a 4-2 winner in 11 innings at Houston. The Pirates lead 2-0 at the Guardians in the bottom of the third, and Pittsburgh already won the opener of the Twin Bills 7-1. That was a makeup game from Friday. And Sam Burns leads the British Open by 2 strokes, tied for second Ryan Fox after a third round 62.
9: A heat advisory begins at 10 a.m. Monday and remains in effect until 10 p.m. Monday night. Lows dip down to about 68 tonight under partly cloudy skies with a slight chance for isolated storms. Winds out of the east, 8 to 15 miles per hour. Sunshine mixed with clouds at times again. Tomorrow, high temperatures reach up to 94. I'm weatherology meteorologist Laura Lockwood on West Point's 107.9 The Bull.
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9: At the World Cup today, the third place game had a final score of 6-4, England beating France. In fact, England led 4-0 at the half. This was the highest scoring World Cup game since 1982 and the most total goals scored in a third place game at any World Cup. Sam Burns leads the British Open by 2 strokes. The Boston Red Sox won their 12th game in a row, coming back against Tampa Bay 7-6. The Dodgers at Yankees game for tonight was rained out. They'll play a doubleheader on Sunday, so the country's getting on Fox TV the Giants, who are leading 3-0 at Seattle in the top of the sixth. In the fifth inning, the Pirates lead 3-0 at the Guardians. Earlier in Cleveland, Pittsburgh beat them 7-1. That was a makeup game from Friday. Coming up, the late games: Nationals at A's, Tigers at Angels. It was Toronto over the White Sox 1-0 today. Shane Bieber the win, and the Cubs beat the Twins 6-2.
10: A heat advisory begins at 10 a.m. Monday and remains in effect until 10 p.m. Monday night. Lows dip down to about 68 tonight under partly cloudy skies. Winds out of the east, 8 to 15 miles per hour. Highs level off around 94. Tomorrow, sunshine mixed with clouds at times. Mainly clear skies. Tomorrow night, lows around 73. I'm weatherology meteorologist Laura Lockwood on West Point's 107.9 The Bull.
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2: We're a mile north of Beamer here, and looks like we got about 90 hundreds.
3: The left lane going south on Highway 9 out of Pender is blocked.
4: We had some weather move through, and start time is going to be delayed about a half hour.
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6: In Major League Baseball tonight, the Dodgers at Yankees game was rained out. They'll play a doubleheader on Sunday. Boston won its 12th game in a row, 7-6 over Tampa Bay, and it was a 7-6 win for Texas at Atlanta. The Mariners have homered to tie it up at home against the Giants, 3-3, bottom of the 7th on Fox TV. Pirates are up 3-0 at Cleveland, top of the 7th, and the Pirates already beat them once today, 7-1 in a makeup game from yesterday. Kansas City, 6-1 winners against San Diego. The Brewers victorious again, 8-6 over Miami. And Philadelphia down the Mets 6-1. The Mets offense with just three hits and three errors on defense. Sam Burns leads the British Open by two strokes. And the World Cup had a very entertaining third place game today. England 6-4 winners against France. Kylian Mbappe two goals in defeat. England led 4-0 at the half.
7: A heat advisory begins at 10 a.m. Monday and remains in effect until 10 p.m. Monday night. Lows dip down to about 68 tonight under partly cloudy skies. Winds out of the east, 8 to 15 miles per hour. Highs level off around 94. Tomorrow, sunshine mixed with clouds at times. Mainly clear skies. Tomorrow night, lows around 73. I'm weatherology meteorologist Laura Lockwood on West Point's 107.9 The Bull.
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10: In baseball at Seattle tonight, the Mariners just left bases loaded in the bottom of the eighth, so they're still tied with the Giants, 3-3 on Fox TV. Much of the country was due to see Dodgers at Yankees tonight. That was rained out. They'll play a doubleheader on Sunday. Boston won its 12th game in a row, 7-6 over Tampa Bay. The Pirates already won once at Cleveland, 7-1 in a makeup game from Friday. Pirates are leading the nightcap against the Guardians, 3-0 in the bottom of the eighth. Two late games on the schedule. It's already 5-0 over Washington, bottom of the second, and it's Tigers 6-0 at the Angels in the bottom of the second. Sam Burns leads the British Open by 2 strokes, and what a third place game at the World Cup in steamy Miami. The final was 6-4 England over France. England led 4-0 at the half. The game had the most total goals ever in a FIFA World Cup third place game.
11: A heat advisory begins at 10 a.m. Monday and remains in effect until 10 p.m. Monday night. Lows dip down to about 68 tonight under partly cloudy skies. Winds out of the east, 8 to 15 miles per hour. Highs level off around 94. Tomorrow, sunshine mixed with clouds at times. Mainly clear skies. Tomorrow night, lows around 73. I'm weatherology meteorologist Laura Lockwood on West Point's 107.9 The Bull.
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3: It was back in 63 when eating my cooking got the better of me, so I asked this little girl I was going with to be my wife. Well, she said she would, so I said I do. But I'd have said I wouldn't if I'd have just knew how saying I do was gonna screw up all of my life. Well, the first few years weren't all that bad. I'll never forget the good times we had, cause I'm reminded every month when I send her the child support. Well, it wasn't too long till the lust all died, and I'll admit I wasn't too surprised. The day I come home, found my suitcase sitting out on the porch.

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Why, they give her the color television set, then they give her the house, the kids, and both of the cars. See? Well, then they start talking about child support, alimony, and the cost of the court. Didn't take me long to figure out how far in the toilet I was. I'm telling you, they have made a mistake, cause it adds up to more than this cowboy makes. Besides, everything I've ever had worth taking, they've already took. While she's living like a queen on alimony, I'm working two shifts.

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2: We're a mile north of Beamer here, and looks like we got about 90 hundreds.
3: The left lane going south on Highway 9 out of Pender is blocked.
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5: In baseball tonight, the Mariners have just won in 10 innings, 4-3 over the San Francisco Giants. Julio Rodriguez just off the concussion-injured list at the game-winning sacrifice fly. Three games still going. Pirates tied at Cleveland 3-3, bottom of the ninth. And the two late games, A's 6-0 over the Nationals, bottom of the fourth inning. Bottom of the fourth in Anaheim, Tigers lead the Angels 6-0. Boston won its 12th game in a row, 7-6 over Tampa Bay. The Dodgers at Yankees contest tonight was rained out. They'll play a doubleheader on Sunday. Milwaukee won again, 8-6 over Miami. The Brewers record 61-37. Toronto shut out the White Sox 1-0. Shane Bieber with the victory. Sam Burns leads the British Open by two strokes. And at the World Cup's entertaining third-place game, England was a 6-4 winner over France. England had led at halftime 4-0.
6: A heat advisory begins at 10 a.m. Monday and remains in effect until 10 p.m. Monday night. Lows dip down to about 68 tonight under partly cloudy skies. Winds out of the east, 8 to 15 miles per hour. Highs level off around 94. Tomorrow, sunshine mixed with clouds at times. Mainly clear skies. Tomorrow night, lows around 73. I'm weatherology meteorologist Laura Lockwood on West Point's 107.9 The Bull.
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12: Two late-night ball games in the major leagues. The Tigers are leading in Anaheim 7-0 over the Angels. Bottom of the sixth, Tarek Skubal with five scoreless innings and seven strikeouts so far. Meanwhile, no hits yet for the Nationals. A 6-0 over Washington, bottom of the sixth. The offense for Washington, 0-18 with three walks. Earlier, it was Philadelphia 6-1 over the Mets. Kyle Schwarber hit his 33rd homer. Pittsburgh and Cleveland split a pair, Cleveland winning the nightcap 5-3 with three runs in the eighth, two runs in the bottom of the ninth. Baltimore won it six straight, an 11-inning win at Houston 4-2. Milwaukee won again 8-6 over Miami, which has dropped five in a row. And Boston won its 12th straight 7-6 over Tampa Bay. The Dodgers at Yankees game was rained out. Seattle won in 10 innings 4-3 over San Francisco. Sam Burns leads the British Open, and England won the World Cup's third place game.
13: A heat advisory begins at 10 a.m. Monday and continues until 10 p.m. Monday night. Lows level off around 68 tonight under partly cloudy skies, easterly winds 5 to 10 miles per hour. A blend of clouds and sun again tomorrow. High temperatures reach up to 91. Lows dip down to about 73 tomorrow night, mainly clear skies. I'm weatherology meteorologist Laura Lockwood on West Point's 107.9 The Bull.
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13: In baseball tonight, the Mariners have just won in 10 innings, 4-3 over the San Francisco Giants. Julio Rodriguez just off the concussion-injured list at the game-winning sacrifice fly. Three games still going. Pirates tied at Cleveland 3-3, bottom of the ninth. And the two late games, A's 6-0 over the Nationals, bottom of the fourth inning. Bottom of the fourth in Anaheim, Tigers lead the Angels 6-0. Boston won its 12th game in a row, 7-6 over Tampa Bay. The Dodgers at Yankees contest tonight was rained out. They'll play a doubleheader on Sunday. Milwaukee won again, 8-6 over Miami. The Brewers record 61-37. Toronto shut out the White Sox 1-0. Shane Bieber with the victory. Sam Burns leads the British Open by 2 strokes. And at the World Cup's entertaining third place game, England was a 6-4 winner over France. England had led at halftime 4-0.
14: A heat advisory begins at 10 a.m. Monday and continues until 10 p.m. Monday night. Lulz will offer on 68 tonight under partly cloudy skies, easterly winds 5 to 10 miles per hour. A blend of clouds and sun again tomorrow. High temperatures reach up to 91. Lulz dip down to about 73 tomorrow night, mainly clear skies. I'm weatherology meteorologist Laura Lockwood on West Point's 107.9
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10: In tonight's late ball game, the A's lead 15-0 over Washington in the top of the ninth inning. Seattle in 10 defeated San Francisco 4-3. Julio Rodriguez, the game-winning sac fly just off the IL. That was on Fox TV. Most of the country was due to get Dodgers at Yankees, but that was rained out tonight. They'll play a doubleheader on Sunday. Boston won its 12th straight game, getting four runs in the bottom of the seventh and defeating Tampa Bay 7-6. Baltimore won its sixth in a row, an 11-inning win at Houston 4-2. Pittsburgh and Cleveland split a pair. Philadelphia 6-1 over the Mets. Kyle Schwarber, his 33rd homer. At the World Cup's third place game, it was England 6, France 4 in Miami. Yes, this was England's best finish at a World Cup since 1966. Meanwhile, at the British Open, Sam Burns leads by two strokes going to the final round.
11: A heat advisory begins at 10 a.m. Monday and continues until 10 p.m. Monday night. Partly cloudy skies, overnight lows around 68. Winds out of the east, 5 to 10 miles per hour. Partly cloudy skies, Sunday, highs level off around 91. Mainly clear Sunday night, lows dip down to about 73. I'm weatherology meteorologist Laura Lockwood on West Point's 107.9 The Bull.

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4: A heat advisory begins at 10 a.m. Monday and continues until 10 p.m. Monday night. Partly cloudy skies, overnight lows around 68. Winds out of the east, 5 to 10 miles per hour. Partly cloudy skies, Sunday, highs level off around 91. Mainly cleared Sunday night, lows dip down to about 73. I'm weatherology meteorologist Laura Lockwood on West Point's 107.9 The Bull.
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5: A heat advisory begins at 10 a.m. tomorrow and remains in effect until 10 p.m. tomorrow night. Lows around 68 overnight under partly cloudy skies, easterly winds 5 to 10 miles per hour. Mainly cleared Sunday, slight chance of thunderstorms 91. Sunday night, lows dip down to about 73. I'm weatherology meteorologist Laura Lockwood on West Point's 107.9 The Bull.
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6: A heat advisory begins at 10 a.m. tomorrow and remains in effect until 10 p.m. tomorrow night. Lows are on 68 overnight under partly cloudy skies, easterly winds 5 to 10 miles per hour. Mainly cleared Sunday, slight chance of thunderstorms, 91. Sunday night, lows dip down to about 73. I'm weatherology meteorologist Laura Lockwood on West Point's 107.9 The Bull.
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1: 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You should hear her talking to her mama on the phone. I love it when she raps to an

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4: 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Congratulations to Rick Lang of Hoskins, Mark Sander of Valparaiso, and Steve Popkin of Scribner. And a huge thanks to our sponsors, Siffring Landscaping and Garden Center, Twisted Nick's Camper Service and Repair of North Bend, Northeast Eye Care in West Point, Oakland and Pender, and Blackbird Bend Casino in Ottawa, Iowa.
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12: A heat advisory begins at 10 a.m. tomorrow and remains in effect until 10 p.m. tomorrow night. Lows around 68 overnight under partly cloudy skies. Easterly winds 5 to 10 miles per hour. Mainly cleared Sunday. Slight chance of thunderstorms, 91. Sunday night, lows dip down to about 73. I'm weatherology meteorologist Laura Lockwood on West Point's 107.9 The Bull.
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Got some good news and some bad news. The good news is we're playing lots of country music. 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

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We got the subdivision all mapped out. It'll sit right here on this land, and you could leave town a rich man. And he said, boys, whatever you're offering, it won't be enough.

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1: 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Before the 1870s, if you wanted beef, you had to live where cattle were raised. Fresh meat couldn't travel more than a day or two before it spoiled. 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That changed everything. Not just the beef industry, American cities themselves. People who'd never tasted fresh beef before could suddenly afford it. 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Food businesses opened. The whole way America ate transformed because someone figured out how to keep meat cold on a train. It's one of those inventions nobody thinks about anymore. But without it, there's no modern food system, no grocery stores as we know them, no restaurant industry like we have today, all because someone solved the problem of keeping beef cold when it moved. 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
11: Heat advisory begins at 10 a.m. tomorrow and continues until 10 p.m. tomorrow night. Lows dip down to about 68 overnight under partly cloudy skies, winds out of the east 5 to 10 miles an hour. Slight chance for storms, Sunday, highs around 91, lots of sunshine. Lows dip down to about 73, Sunday night, mainly clear. I'm weatherology meteorologist Megan Mulford on West Point's 107.9 The Bull.
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10: A heat advisory begins at 10 a.m. tomorrow and remains in effect until 10 p.m. tomorrow night. Slight chance of thunderstorms today, otherwise lots of sunshine. Daytime highs approaching 91. Southeasterly winds 5 to 10 miles an hour. Mainly clear skies again tonight. Lows level off around 73. Slight chance for storms again tomorrow, 97. I'm weatherology meteorologist Megan Mulford on West Point's 107.9 The Bull.
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0: It's Miranda Lambert right there, little mama's broken heart out of Northeast Nebraska's number one of choice, just inside of the 6 o'clock hour here on the 19th day of July. It's a Sunday morning, and we're glad to have you along with us. It'll be another warm one as the heat is sticking around, at least for another few days. We'll continue to keep you in touch with that bullseye weather forecast in just a few moments. We'll also keep you up to date on a variety of different county fairs continuing on through the weekend. Details out of the way throughout the show. Thanks again for letting us be part of your weekend with 107.9 The Bull.
1: 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Congratulations to Rick Lang of Hoskins, Mark Sander of Valparaiso, and Steve Popkin of Scribner. 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
7: Heat advisory begins at 10 a.m. tomorrow and remains in effect until 10 p.m. tomorrow night. Slight chance of thunderstorms today. Otherwise, lots of sunshine. Daytime highs approaching 91. Southeasterly winds 5 to 10 miles an hour. Mainly clear skies again tonight. Lows level off around 73. Slight chance for storms again tomorrow, 97. I'm weatherology meteorologist Megan Mulford on West Point's 107.9 The Bull.

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It's the Highwayman with the Highwayman out of Northeast Nebraska's number one of choices. That song was actually written by Jimmy Webb back in 1977. It was recorded by Webb himself, but then later Glenn Campbell did it as well. And then 1985, Johnny Cash, Waylon Jennings, Willie Nelson, Kris Kristofferson decided to record it together. And their version, of course, right there, became a number one hit. It also picked up a couple of Grammys as well. On the way, we'll have another complete check of that Bullseye hot forecast in just a few. And then we'll put a wrap to the 6 o'clock hour on this Sunday morning here at 107.9.

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5: A heat advisory begins at 10 a.m. tomorrow and remains in effect until 10 p.m. tomorrow night. Slight chance of thunderstorms today, otherwise lots of sunshine. Daytime highs approaching 91. Southeasterly winds 5 to 10 miles an hour. Mainly clear skies again tonight. Lows level off around 73. Slight chance for storms again tomorrow, 97. I'm weatherology meteorologist Megan Mulford on West Point's 107.9 The Bull.
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0: Zach Brown Band, and guess what? We are knee-deep on a Northeast Nebraska's number one to choice just inside of the 7 o'clock hour on your Sunday morning. More activities getting underway at the Burt County Fair over in Oakland today as they have their beef show that will officially get underway at 8:30 this morning. Also, don't forget, later on this morning around 10:45, they'll have their community worship service as well. The carnival open back up at noon coming up today as well. Another opportunity for kids to ride the rides that are 18 and younger for free. You can catch those carnival rides today from noon to 5. And then another opportunity following the parade from 5 to 10 p.m. Speaking of the parade, that will take place and they'll make their way through the fairgrounds. And that will start at 4 o'clock this afternoon. Burt County Fair, Oakland, Nebraska, the place to be, runs now through this upcoming Tuesday. Check the details at burtcountyfair.net.
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4: 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Congratulations to Rick Lang of Hoskins, Mark Sander of Valparaiso, and Steve Popkin of Scribner. 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The latest events? 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
9: Heat advisory begins at 10 a.m. tomorrow and remains in effect until 10 p.m. tomorrow night. Slight chance of thunderstorms today. Otherwise, lots of sunshine. Daytime highs approaching 91. Southeasterly winds 5 to 10 miles an hour. Mainly clear skies again. Tonight, lows level off around 73. Slight chance for storms again. Tomorrow, 97. I'm weatherology meteorologist Megan Mulford on West Point's 107.9 The Bull.
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0: it's Billy Dean and Billy the Kid on 107.9 The Bull, coming close to putting a wrap to the 7 o'clock hour here on your Sunday morning. As, again, we are your home for the Thursday Business Blitz. 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
11: Heat advisory begins at
12: 10 a.m. tomorrow and remains in effect until 10 p.m. tomorrow night. Mainly clear skies today with a slight chance for storms. High of 91, southeasterly winds 5 to 10 miles an hour. Mainly clear skies again tonight. Lows level off around 73. Lots of sunshine tomorrow. Slight chance for storms 97. I'm weatherology meteorologist Megan Mulford on West Point's 107.9 The Bull.
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1: It's Eric Church at a little record here on 107.9 of the Bull, just inside the 8 o'clock hour. Don't forget, they have the car show registration that is taking place here this morning down at the Butler County Fair in David City. Then the show will officially get underway coming up at noon today and run till 4 this afternoon. Also, an opportunity for the kiddie car races and the kiddie tractor pools. That will take place as well at noon today. I have another opportunity to check out the carnival getting underway later on this afternoon. They'll have a parade at 5 o'clock tonight. And then they'll also have the Butler County Cruise Night as well from 6 to 8. And then some live music in the beer garden. It's the final day of the Butler County Fair over in David City. You can check out details under our events tab at kticradio.com.
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8: A heat advisory begins at 10 a.m. tomorrow and remains in effect until 10 p.m. tomorrow night. Mainly clear skies today with a slight chance for storms. High of 91, southeasterly winds 5 to 10 miles an hour. Mainly clear skies again tonight, lows level off around 73. Lots of sunshine tomorrow, slight chance for storms 97. I'm weatherology meteorologist Megan Mulford on West Point's 107.9 The Bull.
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0: 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We just got started loving you at 107.9 The Bull. 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We'll find out in just a bit with a check of that bullseye weather. 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
4: The left lane going south on Highway 9 out of Pender is blocked.
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14: Advisory begins at 10 a.m. tomorrow and remains in effect until 10 p.m. tomorrow night. Mainly clear skies today with a slight chance for storms. High of 91, southeasterly winds 5 to 10 miles an hour. Mainly clear skies again tonight, lows level off around 73. Lots of sunshine tomorrow, slight chance for storms 97. I'm weatherology meteorologist Megan Mulford on West Point's 107.9 The Bull.
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0: Tim McGraw and Bank Wade on 107.9 to the Boone, Nebraska's Best Country, just inside of the 9 o'clock hour here on your Sunday. As once again, variety of different activities and events happening across the KTIC listening area, including we do have our good friends over at the Colfax County Fair. They are continuing on with activities throughout the day today over in Lee, and they'd love to have you be part of the fun. And a few of the activities they have going on in Lee, Nebraska today include an opportunity to play a little bingo coming up later on this afternoon. They'll have the U-Hop Entertainment, still an opportunity for the kids to grab those $10 wristbands and be part of the fun there from 4 to 8 p.m. tonight. And then at 4:30 this afternoon, you'll have an opportunity to catch the Colfax County Fair Parade as well. So again, a full list of details are available at ColfaxCountyFair.com as they wrap up their festivities today in Lee. On the way, here inside of the 9 o'clock hour, we'll have plenty of Nebraska's Best Country just minutes away here at 107.9 The Bull.
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8: Heat advisory begins at 10 a.m. tomorrow and remains in effect until 10 p.m. tomorrow night. Mainly clear skies today with a slight chance for storms. High of 91, southeasterly winds 5 to 10 miles an hour. Mainly clear skies again tonight, lows level off around 73. Lots of sunshine tomorrow, slight chance for storms 97. I'm weatherology meteorologist Megan Mulford on West Point's 107.9 The Bull.
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6: We're a mile north of Beamer here, and looks like we got about 90 hundreds.
7: The left lane going south on Highway 9 out of Pender is blocked.
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15: Bullseye Weather!
3: Heat advisory begins at 10 a.m. tomorrow and remains in effect until 10 p.m. tomorrow night. Mainly clear skies today with a slight chance for storms. High of 91, southeasterly winds 5 to 10 miles an hour. Mainly clear skies again tonight. Lows level off around 73. Lots of sunshine tomorrow. Slight chance for storms, 97. I'm weatherology meteorologist Megan Mulford on West Point's 107.9 The Bull.
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0: Darius Rucker right there and some Wagon Wheel for you on 107.9 of the Bull. 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
8: Advisory begins at 10 a.m. tomorrow and remains in effect until 10 p.m. tomorrow night. Mainly clear skies today with a slight chance for storms. High of 91, southeasterly winds 5 to 10 miles an hour. Mainly clear skies again tonight, lows level off around 73. Lots of sunshine tomorrow, slight chance for storms 97. I'm weatherology meteorologist Megan Mulford on West Point's 107.9 The Bull.
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0: 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It's Brad Paisley, and guess what? We're waiting on a woman here on 107.9 The Bull. 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
7: We're a mile north of Beamer here, and looks like we got about 90 hundreds.
8: The left lane going south on Highway 9 out of Pender is blocked.
9: We had some weather move through, and start time is going to be delayed about a half hour.
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0: It's Chris Young in the Neon on Nebraska's Best Country 107.9 The Bull. Coming close to putting a ramp to the 10 o'clock hour in just a little bit. At the top, we'll check in with your Lutheran Hour broadcast. Also following that, St. Paul's broadcast at about 11:30, and Daily Chapel will round out the 11 o'clock hour. Thanks again for letting us be part of your Sunday morning. Doing our best to try to stay cool. As again, it's going to be another warm one today and definitely another warm one tomorrow. Our high might even be in the triple digits tomorrow afternoon. We'll have to wait and see. Check of the forecast and plenty of Nebraska's Best Country in a bit here on The Bull.
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12: Heat advisory begins at 10 a.m. tomorrow and remains in effect until 10 p.m. tomorrow night. Mainly clear skies today with a slight chance for storms. High of 91, southeasterly winds 5 to 10 miles an hour. Mainly clear skies again tonight. Lows level off around 73. Lots of sunshine tomorrow. Slight chance for storms 97. I'm weatherology meteorologist Megan Mulford on West Point's 107.9 The Bull.
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1: 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On that day, Jesus will return.
2: 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And yet, in Christ, we have the certain hope that it will not always be that way. 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The Reverend Dr. Glenn Nielsen recently retired after 33 years teaching practical theology at Concordia Seminary in St. Louis. He also served as Director of Placement and the Vicarage and Deaconess Internship Programs. Now with a message titled, From Groans to Glory, here is Dr. Nielsen.
1: In 2014, the congregation my family and I belonged to in St. Louis received a beautiful golden retriever named Noah Comfort Dog from Lutheran Church Charities. Since then, he has made thousands of visits, bringing his calm and comforting presence in times of heartache and pain. Noah was a little over a year old when he arrived. He had a beautiful golden coat and a regal stance. He could run zoomies in our backyard with what seemed like boundless energy. He would go on walks for miles. Vet visits declared him to be in excellent health. Last May, Noah Comfort Dog celebrated his 13th birthday. Now his face and coat are mostly white. And when you rub your hand underneath his fur, small growths can be felt. He lies down most of the time because sitting is uncomfortable for him. He no longer does zoomies. Walks are maybe a half mile. Oh, he still goes on visits. His tail wags when he puts on his vest and he gets into the car. But age has taken its toll. Recent vet visit simply mentioned arthritis. What we see happening to Noah brings the Apostle Paul's words in Romans close to home. Paul was a leader in the early church, started congregations, wrote some of the books of the New Testament. In Romans, he writes,

subjected to futility, not willingly, but because of him who subjected it in hope, that the creation itself would be set free from its bondage to decay and obtain the freedom of the glory of the children of God. For we know that the whole creation has been groaning together in the pains of childbirth until now. These words ring true for us with Noah. If you have had a pet that has grown old, or you've had to say goodbye, they've come home to you as well. Suffering, groaning, decay, futility. They run throughout all of creation. A wildfire runs through a habitat, teeming with life. Plants die. And what was living there either dies or is left homeless. Last year in St. Louis, a tornado tore through the city. Those strong winds made the trees groan. Branches fell down. Other trees had to be cut down, and they began to decay. When I was young, I enjoyed watching westerns on TV. Occasionally, a rider would be going through a desert area, and you would see the skull of a steer, horns sticking up from the sandy soil. Drought had claimed it as a victim. It's not just natural disasters either, like floods and drought and fires and earthquakes, tornadoes. No, creation turns in on itself. Burmese pythons have wiped out most of the small animal life in the Florida Everglades. Insects burrow into trees, and soon the leaves fall and decay. A hungry leopard runs down an aging impala. We as people haven't done creation much good at times either. I was driving home one day. I saw along the side of the road a deer had been hit by a car. Blood oozed from its mouth, and the body had already stiffened into a grotesque shape. Paul says it well, all creation has been groaning, subject to futility and decay, suffering. But he also says it's not just creation that's groaning. We too groan. Listen, Paul writes, and not only the creation, but we ourselves who have the first fruits of the Spirit groan inwardly. Now, what makes us groan inwardly is often personal. In 1994, my mother died of complications from Alzheimer's. That disease stole her mind and her health piece by piece over a 10-year period. At the end, she could not remember any of her children. She had 9 of them, except for one. My sister Joy took care of her day after day. That caregiving brought suffering and a sense of futility to my sister as well. I wonder if the forms of dementia that we see in our country right now haven't brought fear to our aging population. Now, I have a short list of reasons why people groan. It goes like this. Anxiety, broken homes, cancer, debt, fatigue, grief, hate, injustice, MRI reports, PTSD, sexual harassment, abuse, trafficking, watching a loved one die. You can add to that list your own personal times of suffering and groaning. The Apostle Paul names the experience we live, that we go through.

0: And he uses those words, decay, futility, suffering, and groaning. Yet that's not all the Apostle Paul writes in this letter to the Romans. He also says this, "For I consider that the sufferings of this present time are not worth comparing with the glory that is to be revealed to us. For the creation waits with eager longing for the revealing of the sons of God. We wait eagerly for adoption as sons, the redemption of our bodies, for in this hope we were saved." Paul doesn't consider the sufferings to be compared with what's to come. He talks about the hope in which we are saved. Now, Paul does suffer. He has been run out of town, hunted down, rejected, thrown into prison, beaten up, shipwrecked. So somebody who goes through that kind of suffering, how can he say that it's not worth comparing with what's to come? Or that he has hope in the midst of that groaning? He does so by looking back to Jesus. In the hallway at our house, I have collected dozens of crosses. I took one of those crosses down and had it before me as I prepared the sermon. It's a small cross, 5 inches tall, 3 inches wide. The edges are beveled and smooth. The surface is colored with happy greens and pinks. A word is printed in the middle of the cross beam in a joyous font. It says, "Hope." How can Paul talk about hope and what's to come? By looking at Jesus on the cross. Yes, Jesus hung on a cross, but it was not one with pinks and greens and happy lettering. No, what you would have seen on that cross was bloodied wood that reeked of death. You would have heard the gasp of those hanging on that means of execution as they groaned their last gasp of air. Jesus hung on that cross. And when he did, he spoke a word that took all of the groans of all creation unto himself. He said, "I thirst." His very body is groaning with the suffering. And with that, he takes all suffering, every moment of suffering, unto himself. All the futility, all the decay becomes his, so that, as Paul says, to adopt us as his own, to give us the redemption of our bodies, to save us. Yet death could not hold him. On Easter morning, his tomb was empty. He had risen from the dead in a body glorified, with lungs breathing, heart beating, and nail-scarred hands. Now, my little cross shows it beautifully. Out of death comes new life, comes the promise of the redemption of our bodies. Hope springs forth when Jesus walks out of the grave. You can hear it in a locked room filled with frightened disciples. Jesus appears to them on that first Easter, and he speaks a different word this time. He says, "Peace be with you." And those frightened disciples breathe in the new life of the Holy Spirit. Color that little cross with beautiful colors, because it is empty, the tomb is empty, and it has brought the hope of what is to come. In another one of Paul's letters, this time to the church in Corinth, he writes a long chapter about Jesus' resurrection. When he comes to the end of that chapter, he speaks a clear affirmation and belief of Christ's resurrection from the dead, and he taunts sin and death. It's like he ridicules all the groaning and futility with a confident refrain of hope. Listen, death is swallowed up in victory. Oh, death, where is your victory? Oh, death, where is your sting? The sting of death is sin, and the power of sin is the law. But thanks be to God who gives us the victory through our Lord Jesus Christ. Because of Jesus, our groans will be as nothing to what will be revealed on the last day of all history. On that day, Jesus will return. One day, he will come back for us. One day he will destroy all the decay and groaning and futility of creation. One day he will restore all of creation to its beauty and wonder. Oh, it'll be a new creation, and we will experience the redemption of our bodies. We in the church have been confessing this confident hope for centuries in the words of the Apostles' Creed. I believe in the resurrection of the body and life everlasting. Of course, it hasn't happened yet. But I believe we get glimpses of that glory to be revealed even now. In our home, we have a 2-year-old golden retriever named Luke. He's been trained to bring a calm and comforting presence to times of heartache and pain, too. Luke's coat is a beautiful golden brown. You should see him run zoomies in our backyard, and he can walk miles with me in the morning. And when we go on that walk in the spring, I hear the birds singing. Trees and grass are colored in a bright green. Flowers bloom with the shrubs, with shades of pink and red and purple. Creation arises to new life once again. Oh, it's just a glimpse of the glory that is to come, that will last forever. But still we see it, a little bit, already. And so we groan, but we groan with hope for the glory to come. My wife Sue and I lost our older son Matthew in 2017, suddenly at the age of 33, to a pulmonary embolism. We groaned, often without words, and the Holy Spirit took those sighs and tears of deep grief to the Heavenly Father for us. Years later, those groans may be less intense and not as frequent, but they have not disappeared. They are buried deep within us, and they arise on days when we remember. Matthew is cremated, but not before each one of our family said goodbye to him. His body was on a gurney, covered with a coarse hospital blanket. Each one of the family went up to him to say their goodbye. I came. The body had already started to decay. I remember saying to him, "Rest in peace, Matthew." A few days later was the funeral service. God's word of comfort was read to us, and a sermon was spoken that was wonderfully personal. The church was filled with people who gathered together to support us and to console us. His cremains are buried in the church's peace garden, where Sue and I can go and sit whenever we decide to do so. But when we do, the groans are accompanied by hope. Yes, a day will come when the grief will end. The groans will be silenced, Jesus will return, and the dead in Christ will rise with bodies glorified. Those we love will be reunited, creation will be new and filled with beauty and wonder. When you look back at Jesus going from I thirst to peace be with you, when you look ahead with hope to his return on the last day, then you can say with the Apostle Paul these words, I consider that the sufferings of this present time are not worth comparing to the glory that will be revealed to us. Amen.
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0: Looking ahead to next week, the certainty that Jesus offers is not theoretical. 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
1: When you think about waiting to see what comes after this life, what kind of waiting is it? Do you wait with a question mark or with a period? 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It doesn't mean every question gets answered. It doesn't answer what's next or why or how or where exactly, but it does answer who, because you know, you trust that for better or for worse, this person is your person.
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1: Taught by Jesus and his promises, we are bold to pray. Our Father, who art in heaven, hallowed be thy name. Thy kingdom come, thy will be done, on earth as it is in heaven. Give us this day our daily bread. Forgive us our trespasses, as we forgive those who trespass against us. And lead us not into temptation, but deliver us from evil. For thine is the kingdom and the power and the glory forever and ever. Amen. The Lord bless you and keep you. The Lord make his face shine upon you and be gracious to you. The Lord look upon you with favor and give you his peace. Amen.
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2: We begin as we were baptized, in the name of the Father, and of the Son, and of the Holy Spirit. Summertime. How many of you have been on a boat on a lake or a river yet this summer? Anyone? Few. We're going to the beach and the seaside. Raise your hands. And you heard that water lapping up on the shore. God also gave you an opportunity to teach. For those of you who are teachers, oh my goodness, during the summertime and summer vacation, I don't want to teach, right? No, every day is an opportunity to teach, whether we're in the classroom or not. And Jesus did that this one day. As the gospel reading says, that day he left the house where he was, went out to talk to the crowd by the seaside, and there were so many people, he borrowed a boat. Used it as a pulpit, if you were, but also knowing that more people could hear his word because that water was used to amplify the sound of his voice. Natural amphitheater. And the people were listening as he was in that boat on this beach, giving an opportunity to teach people. And how did he teach them? With stories. Something that not everybody caught right away. For some people, it was just a story. Oh, farmer went out to sow the seed. Seed landed on different kinds of ground. Okay, good enough. Nice story, Jesus. Isn't that how some people react when we share the story of Jesus with them? Good for you. Doesn't work for me right now. Might take it in consideration later, some say. Or others just say, that was a waste of my time. Now, we know it's not a waste of their time, and that those seeds could still be planted, hopefully to sprout up later in life, if that was their attitude. And that's partially because sin is always rebelling against God. Doesn't want to listen. We all know that when we've done something wrong, we don't want to listen to correction. That's our natural inclination of our sinful heart. But as God wears us down and gets our ears to perk up, he uses these stories with their heavenly meaning connected. And so when people would ask Jesus, like the disciples did, Jesus, there was more to that story. What was behind it, Jesus? Tell us more. What did that mean? And there's times when we do open up our Bibles and we read something and it's like, what's that about, God? Why do you list all of these numbers of people being counted in Israel? Why do you list all of these different laws about sacrificing things? And people get bogged down and they don't understand it. But when they continue to say, God, help me understand, instead of just closing it and saying, I can't figure it out, but to say, God, help me figure it out. When we put all of God's word together, then we see it's still pointing to Jesus, who was sacrificed for all. And as he was telling the story of, here's the number of people that he rescued out of slavery, putting into a new nation, each and every person a soul that he died to save. And the same is true today. Again, not everybody listens to the Lord. But yet he still casts the seed of his word out because he wants all to hear. And so as we've heard this parable of this farmer going out to cast the seed all over different kinds of ground, here's a little video from the seed's perspective. And for the sake of those who are listening on the radio, there aren't words on this. There's a little bit of singing, but I think it's in an African language. And so I know on the radio you can't see what's on the video. So I encourage you, go to our YouTube site at stpaulwp.org. But as you do watch it, and as you listen to the music, if you've ever listened to Tchaikovsky's Peter and the Wolf, you hear the different things of the bad wolf and the good things taking place. Listen for that also as you watch this from the perspective of the seed.

0: Gives a different perspective, doesn't it? From the joy of the seed going into the soil, but for the one in fear on the path, I can't get down there, I can't get to safety. Or, I'm hot, I'm withering, I'm dying. Or everything else is crowding me out, I can't breathe, I can't grow. I'm being choked out by all the worries of this world. And as Jesus said, the deceitfulness of wealth. The promises the world makes that cannot be fulfilled. The ways that the devil tries to deceive. And yet God liberally scatters the seed of his word throughout the world for all people. Whether they're going to receive it or not at the time. Whether they're going to grow down deep roots or not at the time, he still sows the seed. And so these different kinds of soil, Jesus likens it again to the condition of our hearts and our lives as we hear the word. And just for a quick summary, on the path, the seeds were eaten up. On the rocks, the seeds dried up, the plants dried up. In the thorns, the plants were choked up. But on good soil, it cropped up. And so again, likening to the condition of people's hearts, if we're ready to receive. And that's where we note that the Spirit is always working on people. Always working to prepare hearts and lives. That's why you and I pray for others. To hear that word of God and to receive it, not only with joy, but to have that root of faith go down deep. So that when the troubles of life do come, the heat of the world comes upon people. The worries and cares and the deceitfulness of wealth choke people out. That when the root in the Lord is deep and strong, it will grow, even in the midst of troubling conditions. But just by itself, that's what will happen. If people just take the word and leave it, or just think that it's good for a short time and then, oh well, God didn't help me out, and they give up on God, that's where the devil's choking them out. And that's where Jesus told the disciples as they asked, tell us more, Jesus, help us understand this. He connected more of the word for them. And so Jesus said, when the word of God about God's kingdom isn't understood, Satan snatches it away from the heart that heard it. Because Satan knows that if it's snatched away from the heart, it's not going to be able to go down deeper and ask that question, God, tell me more. And so Satan will just sweep it away. And the person lets him do that. Rather, the Lord reminds us, your word is a lamp to my feet and a light for my path. Even if it might be a hard-trodden path, someone is going down a hard road in life, so to speak. When they look to the Lord's word to light their way, the seed of faith will go down deep and grow a greater root. And similarly, when the word's heard with joy, but unfortunately, without a root going down, it won't last long when troubles or persecutions come along. And that's why God says, grow. Don't just look at the condition of the soil, look at the condition of your Savior, who endured all things for you. And listen to this prayer that St. Paul prayed to the God of all, as he wrote to the Ephesians. I pray that out of his glorious riches, he may strengthen you with power through his Spirit in your inner being. Again, not the externals, because they're going to hit us. But in the inner being is where that faith grows. Why? So that Christ may dwell in your hearts through faith, and that your heart may be good soil, growing. And Paul continues his prayer, and I pray that you, being rooted and established in love, may have power, together with all the saints. You're not alone in this thing. Remember seeing the field full of a good crop? Look around. Here's part of his big field all around the world. Here to encourage one another. Here to strengthen one another. All of us going through each day with everything that comes with it, but praying with and for one another. Being rooted and established in love. And whose love? God is love. Being rooted and established in God. That you may have power together with one another, all God's saints, to grasp how wide and long and high and deep is the love of Christ, and to know this love that surpasses knowledge. It's not just, I'm trying to figure this out with my head, but your love and your peace that passes all human understanding, they're guarding my heart and my mind. And all of this, that you may be filled to the measure of all the fullness of God, as Paul wrote that in chapter 3 of the book, his letter to the Ephesians. God is working to root you down deeper, because he knows Satan will try to sweep away the faith, try to choke it out, try to dry it up. Because God knows that when the word's simply heard, but the worries of this life and the deceitfulness of wealth choke it, it doesn't become fruitful. As Oswald Chambers, a brother in Christ, once said, all our fret and worries caused by calculating without God. We try to figure it out on our own. But when we let God do the calculating, God has different math. It doesn't make human sense, but to God it makes perfect sense. And as each one reaches another one, and then those ones that are reached continue to share what they have learned and been rooted down in, and share that love of Christ for others that are drying up, being scorched by Satan's different things that he throws at us, being choked out by the worries of the world. And God says, let my word go deeper. As Jesus said in his word, you don't need to worry. Look at those lilies of the field. They don't work. They don't spin their clothing. They don't toil. But yet your heavenly Father has clothed them just as they are. He knows exactly how many hairs you have on your head, and not one sparrow falls to the ground apart from your Father knowing about it. And you're so much more worthy. You're worth a whole lot more than a simple sparrow. You're worth the blood of Jesus Christ that he gave for you on the cross, while he took your sin off of you. All of those worries, the deceitfulness of wealth, he took those so that you don't have to worry about those. And then as you hear that word that you are loved, God is rooting you down deep, you can produce a bountiful crop. When the word's heard and understood, the word produces a bountiful crop. 100, 60, or 30 times the initial seed. Or even on that ear of corn, 400 kernels or more from one seed. And when you think about it, that seed that's planted doesn't see the crop that comes. That seed dies. But it produces a bountiful crop. And Jesus also talked about that as we take his word together. He said in John 12, I tell you the truth, unless a kernel of wheat falls to the ground and dies, it remains only a single seed. But if it dies, it produces many seeds. For those seeds that you planted this spring, if you just left them in the planter, it wouldn't have done much good, would it? But planted in the ground, look at the fields full of corn and beans and other crops coming up now. Multiple seeds on each plant. But it had to die. So also, God says, remember, Christ died for you. He is the first fruits of the resurrection. And the good news is Jesus does see the fruit of his resurrection. with each and every person that comes to faith because someone told them that Jesus died and rose for them. And you and I don't have to see the results of our witness here on this earth. It's nice when it happens, absolutely. It spurs us on, encourages us even more. But when we get to heaven and we see others that we didn't even know we influenced, but they saw how we lived for Jesus, didn't get choked out by the worries of this world, how we stood strong as Satan tempted us, and grew up for Jesus. And that picture has a lot of meaning for me. You see, that was my grandma's casket. And my aunt, that morning of the funeral, got some wheat stalks from the florist, put them together in a cross, and then each of us grandkids got one of those stalks of wheat from that wheat cross. As my grandma was planted in the ground, so to speak. We already had the faith, thanks be to God. But just as that reminder that what grandma had heard from someone else, her parents and others, and as she raised our fathers and my aunts, that seed kept producing more fruit, and not just in the physical family, but in so many more people that saw Jesus. And that's the same for each and every one of you. As God uses you in ways that sometimes you and I don't even realize He's using us, to keep planting the seed so that others hear the word. And you see the Bible right there. Right there by that wheat cross. That word of life that Grandma Gyorky knew and read daily, wrote her notes in her Bible, and exclaimed and proclaimed her faith as she lived her faith. And yes, as we die daily to Christ, take up our cross and follow Him, knowing that He already paid for our sins with His cross, and our daily cross we pick up certainly isn't the same. But it's those burdens of life that Satan throws at us. When we put them on our shoulders and say, Jesus, I'm still following You, and I'm grateful that You use these things to teach me, to grow me, to strengthen me, so that even more fruit is produced. And we have this promise from God. My word will go forth from My mouth, and it shall not return to Me void, but it will achieve the end for which I sent it. And as you think about how God proclaimed, let there be light, what came out of the void? Light. And then all the other days of creation, let there be, and it was. And so the same way, the same creative word of God creates faith. And even where for some people where you might have tried witnessing to them and it just doesn't seem to stick, keep praying for them. It may take the witness of someone else that will be that thing that then helps their heart be hit. God also says when it comes to the rocky soil, some would say, oh, just give up. But God says, I don't give up. Is not My word like a hammer that smashes rocks? And God's word gets in. Going back to the concept of the beach, all those tiny grains of sand, what did they once used to be? From rock. As the water wears it down, as God's word wears down the hardness of people's hearts, keep praying. You ever see a little tree growing out of a crevice in a mountainside? Grown out of rock. Satan would say, can't happen. God says, it does happen. God doesn't give up on people, nor do we, because we have His powerful word. So this summertime, whether you go to the beach or wherever you go, spend your summer in the sun, S-O-N, and in his light that guides your path and your feet in his way of peace. And pray for our Vacation Bible School this week, that all of those little hearts and the big hearts here, and pray for that luau on Friday night too, that some people who don't have a relationship with Jesus at all, or a weak one, might also come because they hear it's going to be a good time. But we throw in Jesus. It's not just an earthly party. It's with the Word of God being planted as seeds in people's hearts. And if you do go to the beach this summer, or maybe already did, use the opportunity to teach. As this artist, Randy Hoffman, in Ocean City, Maryland, has done, he's partnered with a church that they do gatherings for people to learn more about Jesus. But he does these sand sculptures. You've probably built a sandcastle on the seashore and then it gets obliterated by the waves. Reminder that if we put our foundation on the sand itself, the house will fall apart. But when the foundation is on the rock, Jesus Christ, it will stand firm. But look at the opportunities that you can have, even if it's a sandcastle. Our refuge and strength is in the God of Jacob, to quote Psalm 46. And here, as Randy Hoffman has done, Jesus praying in the Garden of Gethsemane, "Thy will be done, Father." And for people to respond, "Thank you, Jesus, for dying for me on the cross." And he's alive again, never more to die, the first fruits of the resurrection. And various other scripture passages and words written on some signs to go with it. And that's the love of Jesus, to give himself for every person in the world. He paid for even those that reject him. But if they reject him, they'll be apart from him. But when they know that, yes, he did pay for them, and they receive him as Savior and Lord, they hear this promise, "I'll be back." And as Randy used this setting of the Lord's Supper, "I'll be back. Remember, every time you come to my table, I'm with you. In a very, very special way, my body and my blood that I gave on the cross, it goes within you to strengthen you, to nurture you, to grow those roots down deeper so that you stand when Satan's temptations come. And yes, I'll be back. I'm going to come back and take you home so you can stand against what Satan's got. And remember, with God, all things are possible." As he used David and Goliath there. Goliath said to David, "Am I a dog that you come with me with stones and sticks?" And David replied, "I come in the name of the Lord." And David defeated Goliath. The world would say, "Couldn't happen." God says, "Did and done." And that's why Paul wrote to the Romans, "With God all things are possible." And so with all of us to hear those words as Paul wrote them, the Spirit knew we needed them too. Whatever thorn crops up this week that wants to choke you out, look at it like David looked at Goliath. The Lord's going to take care of you. And yes, he will take care of you. He will see you through. He will guide you through. He will grow you through this. And he'll also produce much fruit to the praise and glory of the Lord. In Jesus' name, amen. Receive the blessing of our Lord, his name upon you, to root you further and deeper in his love and in his grace. And as you go out and grow to share that grace with the world, the Lord bless you and keep you. The Lord make his face shine on you and be gracious to you. The Lord look upon you with favor and give you peace.
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3: 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This week's Daily Chapel is sponsored by the St. Paul Lutheran Women's Missionary League, Rebecca Circle. Today's Bible reading is from Judges 6, verses 1 through 6 and 11 through 12. The Israelites did evil in the eyes of the Lord, and for 7 years he gave them into the hands of the Midianites. Because the power of Midian was so oppressive, the Israelites prepared shelters for themselves in mountain clefts, caves, and strongholds. Whenever the Israelites planted their crops, the Midianites, Amalekites, and other eastern peoples invaded the country. They camped on the land and ruined the crops all the way to Gaza, and did not spare a living thing for Israel, neither sheep nor cattle nor donkeys. They came up with their livestock and their tents like swarms of locusts. It was impossible to count them or their camels. They invaded the land to ravage it. Midian so impoverished the Israelites that they cried out to the Lord for help. The angel of the Lord came and sat down under the oak in Ophrah that belonged to Joash the Abiezrite, where his son Gideon was threshing wheat in a winepress to keep it from the Midianites. When the angel of the Lord appeared to Gideon, he said, "The Lord is with you, mighty warrior." "The Lord is with you, mighty warrior." How would you respond if all of a sudden you heard someone say that while you were hiding out from people who were oppressing you, taking your livelihood away from you, or making life beyond difficult for you? Remember, Gideon and the Israelites had cried out to the Lord for help. "Who are you? Are you talking to me? Mighty warrior, me? Can't you see that I'm hiding? Is that a picture of mightiness?" Gideon was fearful of his earthly enemies who were out to take away his hard-worked-for harvest. God was empowering Gideon. God, who heard and saw Gideon and knew his fears, knew how he wanted to have Gideon fight his fear and lead the people to experience the Lord's rescue with his divine might and power. Gideon would discover his battle against fear was in the Lord's mighty hands and power, and how God would rescue Gideon and the Israelites. God first told Gideon what he saw in him. God affirms in you and me what so often we do not see in ourselves, and calls us to trust him. Blow the trumpets in our battle against fear and the devil, as well as hear the trumpet sound in victory, and rely on the torchlight of the Word of God to scatter our satanic enemies and guide us in times of trouble as well as triumph. In our devotions this week, we'll focus on God and Gideon in Judges 6 and 7. We'll hear how God led Gideon to trust in the Lord's deliverance, using that trust, along with trumpets and torches, and calls us to battle our fears with trust, trumpets, and torches in the victory Christ gives us with his life over death. Thank you for listening. This has been Pastor John Gierke serving St. Paul Lutheran Church and School in West Point. 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

There you go, it's a lovely Fair Tale and Breathe on 107.9 of the Bulls. We're just inside of the lunch hour on a very warm already Sunday afternoon. Dougie Anderson hanging out with you. A couple of different county fairs got parades happening this afternoon. We'll talk more about that as the afternoon rolls along. But right now it's Ben Skill and Cinderella here at 107.9 the Bulls.

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1: 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Congratulations to Rick Lang of Hoskins, Mark Sander of Valparaiso, and Steve Popkin of Scribner. And a huge thanks to our sponsors, Siffring Landscaping and Garden Center, Twisted Nick's Camper Service and Repair of North Bend, Northeast Eye Care in West Point, Oakland, and Pender, and Blackbird Bend Casino in Ottawa, Iowa.
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11: Going right down to the wire in the final round of the Open Championship, American Cameron Young maintains a one-shot lead at 9 under par overall. He's been waiting in the clubhouse for a while after shooting a 6 under 64 today. American Sam Burns and New Zealand's Ryan Fox are both one shot back, tied for second place at 8 under par overall. Both have 3 holes remaining to catch and surpass Cameron Young if they can. Scottie Scheffler will not win the Open Championship this year. He finished 2 shots off the lead at 7 under par overall. The World Cup final kicks off 2 hours from now. Lionel Messi and defending champion Argentina against Spain. Baseball, the Yankees and Dodgers are scoreless right now in the top of the second inning in the first game of a doubleheader.
12: Bull! heat advisory begins at 10 a.m. tomorrow. Daytime highs approaching 91 this afternoon under mainly sunny skies with a slight chance of thunderstorms. Winds out of the southeast, 5 to 10 miles an hour. Mainly clear skies again tonight. Lows dip down to about 73. Slight chance of thunderstorms. Tomorrow, daytime highs approaching 97. Mainly clear skies. I'm weatherology meteorologist Megan Mulford on West Point's 107.9 The Bull.
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Coming up, details on how you can be part of a prom fundraiser. 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

0: It is that long, hot summer right there from Keith Urban on 107.9 of the board. It is a warm one across the listening area. 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
10: Moments ago, 39-year-old New Zealander Ryan Fox had a putt to win the Open Championship. 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
11: Ryan Fox steps in. to win the Open. Putt is on its way.
12: Yes, he has done it! Ryan Fox birdies the last, and he wins the 154th Open at Royal Birkdale.
10: Ryan Fox finishes at 10 under par overall, winning by one stroke over American Cameron Young and by two shots over American Sam Burns. American Scottie Scheffler finished three shots back. Coming up at 3 p.m. Eastern, the World Cup Final, Lionel Messi and defending champion Argentina facing Spain.
13: A heat advisory begins at 10 a.m. tomorrow and continues until 10 p.m. tomorrow night. Slight chance for showers this afternoon. Otherwise, lots of sunshine. High of 91. Southeasterly winds 5 to 10 miles an hour. Lows around 73 tonight. Mainly clear tomorrow. Slight chance of thunderstorms. High temperatures reach up to 97. I'm weatherology meteorologist Megan Mulford on West Point's 107.9 The Bull.
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0: Doug Stone and Whitey Nye, Think of That, out of Nebraska's Best Country, 107.9 of the Bull. Friends over in Lee are wrapping things up at the Colfax County Fair today, as they do have some bingo later on this afternoon, as that is officially underway and goes till 4 o'clock. Also, the U-Hop Entertainment will be back up and rolling from 4 to 8 p.m. tonight. And then also, you can catch the parade at 4:30 this afternoon. So again, don't forget, following the parade, they'll also be handing out some awards as well. 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
9: We are less than an hour away from Spain taking on Argentina in the World Cup final at 3 p.m. Eastern in New Jersey on Fox. News out of the NBA, as the Oklahoma City Thunder are trading all defensive wing Lu Dort to the Atlanta Hawks in a three-team deal that sends three second-round picks to OKC, former number one pick Zachary Risichet to the Dallas Mavericks, and Ryan Nemhard to the Hawks. OKC has now acquired seven second-round picks this offseason, shed $224 $1 million in payroll, and they're comfortably under the second apron since trading Lindor, Isaiah Joe, and Aaron Wiggins. In golf, Ryan Fox wins the Open Championship, his third PGA Tour title, and his first major championship in his 94th start on tour. He becomes the second player from New Zealand to win the Open Championship. Right now in baseball, Dodgers are up on the Yankees 3-1, top of the sixth.
10: A heat advisory begins at 10 a.m. tomorrow and continues until 10 p.m. tomorrow night. Slight chance for showers this afternoon. Otherwise, lots of sunshine. High of 91. Southeasterly winds 5 to 10 miles an hour. Lows around 73 tonight. Mainly clear tomorrow. Slight chance of thunderstorms. High temperatures reach up to 97. I'm weatherology meteorologist Megan Mulford on West Point's 107.9 The Bull.
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0: Garth Brooks, and guess what? We're calling Baton Rouge at 107.9 The Bull. As we're coming close to putting a wrap to the 1 o'clock hour here on your Sunday afternoon, it is another warm day across our listening area, and it looks like the heat is going to stick around at least to the early part of next week. I'll have a complete check of that forecast in a little bit, as we're talking actually a high in the triple digits for tomorrow. Details in a bit. 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

0: from the Fox Sports Studios in Los Angeles. 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
1: We are less than a half an hour away from Spain taking on Argentina in the World Cup final at 3 p.m. Eastern in New Jersey on Fox. In golf, Ryan Fox wins the Open Championship, his third PGA Tour title, and his first major championship in his 94th start on tour. He becomes the second player from New Zealand to win an Open Championship. He was tied for 85th after the first round and tied for 52nd after the second round of the Open. That's both the lowest 18th hole position and 36th hole position in major history by a player that went on to win. In the NBA, the OKC Thunder are trading Lu Dort to the Atlanta Hawks in a three-team deal that sends three second-round picks to OKC, former number one pick Zachary Risache to the Dallas Mavericks, and Ryan Nemhard to Atlanta. In Major League Baseball right now, the Mets are shutting out the Phillies 5-0, top of the fourth in Philadelphia.
2: A heat advisory begins at 10 a.m. tomorrow and continues until 10 p.m. tomorrow night. Highs around 91 this afternoon, under mainly clear skies with a slight chance of rain showers. Winds out of the southeast, 5 to 10 miles an hour. Lows around 73 tonight. Mainly sunny skies tomorrow, slight chance of thunderstorms, 99. I'm weatherology meteorologist Megan Mulford on West Point's 107.9 The Bull.
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2: 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Congratulations to Rick Lang of Hoskins, Mark Sander of Valparaiso, and Steve Popkin of Scribner. 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
9: The World Cup final between Spain and Argentina is getting underway in New Jersey right now. Lionel Messi is set to become the second player in FIFA World Cup history to appear in three finals and first to start all three finals. In golf, Ryan Fox wins the Open Championship, his third PGA Tour title, and his first major championship in his 94th start on tour. He becomes the second player ever from New Zealand to win an Open Championship. News out of the NBA as the OKC Thunder are trading Lu Dort to the Hawks in a three-team deal that sends three second-round picks to OKC, former number one pick Zachary Risacher to the Dallas Mavericks, and Ryan Nemhard to the Hawks. In Major League Baseball, the Dodgers are crushing the Yankees 7-1, top of the eighth in New York. Mets shutting out the Phillies 5-0. Colson Montgomery hit his 24th home run of the year as the White Sox shut out the Blue Jays 3-0.
10: Heat advisory begins at 10 a.m. tomorrow and continues until 10 p.m. tomorrow night. Highs around 91 this afternoon under mainly clear skies with a slight chance of rain showers. Winds out of the southeast, 5 to 10 miles an hour. Lows around 73 tonight. Mainly sunny skies tomorrow. Slight chance of thunderstorms, 99. I'm weatherology meteorologist Megan Mulford on West Point's 107.9 The Bull.
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0: 107.9, the Bull, Nebraska's best country from the Deers Ford Lincoln Studios. 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
6: We're a mile north of Beamer here, and looks like we got about 90 hundreds.
7: The left lane going south on Highway 9 out of Pender is blocked.
8: We had some weather move through, and start time is going to be delayed about a half hour.
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14: We are heading into the 35th minute of the World Cup final. It is still scoreless between Spain and Argentina. Lionel Messi has officially become the second player in FIFA World Cup history to appear in three finals and first to start all three finals. In golf, Ryan Fox wins the Open Championship, his third PGA Tour title, and his first major championship in his 94th start on tour. In the NBA, the OKC Thunder are trading Lu Dort to the Atlanta Hawks in a three-team deal that sends three second-round picks to OKC. Former number one pick Zachary Risichet to the Dallas Mavericks and Ryan Nemhard to the Hawks. In baseball, the Dodgers have taken game one of the doubleheader between them and the Yankees 8-2. Shohei Ohtani has been shut down from pitching for the time being as he manages a knee injury. The White Sox shut out the Blue Jays 3-0. Colson Montgomery with his 24th home run of the season.
15: Heat advisory begins at 10 a.m. tomorrow and continues until 10 p.m. tomorrow night. Highs around 91 this afternoon under mainly clear skies with a slight chance of rain showers. Winds out of the southeast 5 to 10 miles an hour. Lows around 73 tonight. Mainly sunny skies tomorrow. Slight chance of thunderstorms 99. I'm weatherology meteorologist Megan Mulford on West Point's 107.9 The Bull.
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0: 107.9, the Bull, Nebraska's best country from the Deers Ford Lincoln Studios. County fairs continue in our area. The Butler County Fair in David City and the Colfax County Fair in Lee. Both of those wrap up after tonight. And then the Burke County Fair continues through Tuesday in Oakland. And then the Pierce County Fair is coming up. That kicks off Wednesday, the 22nd. It runs through the 26th. And this Thursday, Doug Anderson will be broadcasting from the Pierce County Fair. 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
8: The left lane going south on Highway 9 out of Pender is blocked.
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10: It is halftime right now between Spain and Argentina in the FIFA World Cup final, and it is scoreless in New Jersey. In the NBA, the OKC Thunder are trading Lu Dort to the Atlanta Hawks in a three-team deal that sends 3 second-round picks to OKC. Former number one pick Zachary Risichet to the Dallas Mavericks and Ryan Nemhard to the Hawks. OKC is now under the second apron after trading Lu Dort, Isaiah Joe, and Aaron Wiggins. In baseball, the Red Sox have now won 12 games in a row. It is their longest win streak since 1948. They take down the Rays 6-1. The Dodgers beat the Yankees 8-2 in game one of the doubleheader thanks to Yoshinobu Yamamoto. He went 9 innings through 102 pitches and had 7 strikeouts.
11: Heat advisory begins at 10 a.m. tomorrow and continues until 10 p.m. tomorrow night. Highs around 91 this afternoon under mainly clear skies with a slight chance of rain showers. Winds out of the southeast, 5 to 10 miles an hour. Lows around 73 tonight. Mainly sunny skies tomorrow. Slight chance of thunderstorms, 99. I'm weatherology meteorologist Megan Mulford on West Point's 107.9 The Bull.
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1: Northeast Nebraska, get ready. 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

0: Hello, good afternoon, and welcome, everyone. I am 107.9 The Bulls Sports Director Joel Janacek, coming to you live from beautiful Hank Overend Park in Wayne, America, as we begin coverage from day two of the Class B Junior Legion State Baseball Tournament. We have for you a winner's bracket game this afternoon between West Point Post 70 and Aurora Cooperative Post 42. So far today, there has been a pair of elimination games. It was Wahoo over Wayne, 5-0, and Alliance over Holdrege, 13-5. So Wayne and Holdrege have been eliminated from this year's tournament. The winner of this game between West Point and Aurora will play the winner of the final game today, Hickman versus Plattsmouth. The two winners will meet tomorrow night at 7 o'clock. The non-winner of this game will play Alliance in an elimination game tomorrow afternoon at 4 o'clock. We'll take a quick break, come back, talk a little bit more on the Bull.
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0: And welcome back to Wayne. Joel Janacek with you. Aurora is going to be the home team on the scoreboard this afternoon. West Point will be the visitors. In the first round yesterday, it was Aurora defeating Wayne by a score of 7-2, and West Point got past Wahoo 7-3. So both teams advance into the winner's bracket here this afternoon, looking to stay undefeated in this Class B Junior Legion State Baseball Tournament here in Wayne. Again, winner will play at 7 o'clock tomorrow night. Non-winner meets Alliance tomorrow afternoon in an elimination game. Thank all those for joining us along here this afternoon on 107.9 FM, KTICradio.com, our mobile app and more. 90 degrees at the ballpark here at Hank Overend. Winds at a south-southeast at 3 miles an hour, gusts upwards of 5 miles an hour. We'll take a break, come back with our lineups and Legion Baseball next on the Bull.
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And welcome back to Wayne, Juliana, check with you. Thanks for being with us. One of the really cool things they're doing here at the State Legion Tournament in Wayne is before every game, they're having a service member or veteran throughout a ceremonial first pitch. It's a really cool, really neat moment. Of course, we say thank you to all of our veterans, all those who have served, and, of course, everyone who has continued to serve and has given their life in service of our country. Again, Aurora, the home team this afternoon. West Point, the visitors. Defensively for Aurora, Sawyer Kiner is the starting pitcher. Dylan Arano will catch. Tate Bendorf is at first. Knox Sahanek is at second. Kyson Phillips playing short. Jack Carsonson is at third. In the outfield, it's Micah Shannon in left, Landon Hansen in center, and Keegan White in right field. The batting order for West Point, it'll go Luke Ginther, Josh Snodgrass, Mason Tell, then Hudson Bramlett, Caden Stradley, and Dawson Mackling. And hitters 7, 8, and 9 will be Tate Mankey, Keaton Traynor, and Joe Ames. Sawyer Kiner, the right-hander, warming up for Aurora. It is Aurora Cooperative post 42 and West Point post 70 here in this winner's bracket game from the Class B Junior Legion State Baseball Tournament at Hank Overton Park in Wayne. Coaches making their way to their respective places here near first and third base. Luke Ginther, Josh Snodgrass, Mason Tell, the first three due up to West Point to start for West Point to start things off here in the top half of the first inning to get us going here this afternoon. Luke Ginther plays shortstop today for West Point, right-handed hitter. First pitch is going to hit him on the back of the head. Tried to duck under it, but it got on the helmet. So one pitch, and West Point has a runner aboard. Right on the back of the helmet. Bring up Josh Snodgrass, the center fielder and a left-handed hitter. Kiner's pitch looked at for a called strike. It's 0-1 on Snodgrass. 0-1 the count. Ginther takes his lead from first. And Kiner off the rubber to force Ginther back. Count 0-1 to Snodgrass. Mason Tell on deck. Kiner with the pitch. And Snodgrass lines that into left. That's a base hit. And it's mishandled by Shannon in left. Ginther around second. Ginther around third. They're going to send him home. And just like that, West Point goes up 1-0, two batters into the game. They're going to score that, a base hit for Snodgrass advancing to second. And then a fielding error following the hit. West Point runner on second. No outs, top of the first, hitting 1-0. Mason Tell to the plate, right-handed hitter. Looks at ball one. Mason Tell to the plate. Hudson Bramlett on deck. Here's Kiner with the 1-0 to Tell. Tell swings, fouls that back. Foul ball, strike one. It's 1-1. Snodgrass, the runner on second. He's got pretty decent speed out there, too. Much like Ginther. Here's the 1-1, and they're going to call that a balk. Kiner tried to do a move over to second. And a balk is called on Kiner, so Snodgrass to third. Count a ball and a strike to the West Point catcher, Mason Tell. Kiner the 1-1. Lands in there for called strike two. 1-2. Now to Tell.

One and two the count. Kiner. Pitch, there's a grounder by Tell to the right side. Sahanek from second base comes up with it, gets the out at first, but Snodgrass will score on the RBI ground out, and it's 2-0 West Point here in the top of the first. That does clear the base path. Hudson Bramlett to the plate.

Bramlett sends one towards third. And off of Jack Carstensen, they're going to score that in error. So Bramlett safe at first. Straley at the plate. First pitch swinging. Grounder over to shortstop. It's a rocket at Kyson Phillips. Phillips knocks it down. But Straley safe at first. Score that ahead in West Point. In big business right now. Up 2-0. Runners on first and second. One out, top of the first. Dawson Mackling to the plate. Right-handed hitter. And Mackling looks at ball one. Mackling, right-handed hitter. Tate Mankey on deck. Kiner, the 1-0. Runs inside, ball two. 2-0 to Mackling. West Point has plated two runs so far. Here in the top of the first, aided by two Aurora errors defensively. Swinging strike one, 2-1 to Mackling. Playing second base this afternoon. Tate Mankey on deck. Caden Searley, the runner on first. Hudson Bramlett on second for West Point. Here's Kiner, the 2-1. There is a hard hit ball. Jack Carstensen at third. He fields it, but it takes him to the ground. The field, the roll-in tumble, not able to make a play. Infield single for Dawson Mackling, and that'll load him up. West Point has loaded the bases here in the top of the first with one out and a 2-0 lead. Bramlett to third, Straley to second, Mackling on first, Tate Mankey to the plate. He'll get the nod at starting pitcher today. Swings at the first pitch, it's strike one, 0-1 to Tate Mankey. Keaton Trainer on deck. Kiner the 0-1. Swinging strike two, 0-2 to Mankey. Kiner, the windup in the 0-2. Off speed, that's going to hit him. It hits Mankey. Bramlett scores, it's 3-0. Straley to third, Mackling to second. Mankey on first will bring up the designated hitter, Keenan Trainer. And that's a pass ball. Straley coming home, he'll score. It's 4-0 West Point, top of the first. Straley scores, Mackling to third, Mankey to second. About as disastrous of a start as you could ask for Sawyer Kiner and Aurora, and that is going to cause an infield meeting here for Aurora. Kiner so far, I combined Sawyer and Kiner, see what I did there. Kiner so far has hit two batters, allowed three hits. Aurora's committed two errors on defense, and that has allowed West Point to score four runs, and they have runners on second and third with one out. Keaton Trainer at the plate, facing a count of a ball and no strikes.

Conner, the windup, the 1-0. And they're called strike one. It's 1-1. Ball on the strike to Traynor. There's a bouncing ground ball. That's through between shortstop and third base. Mackling will score from third. Mankey will hold up at third. RBI single for Keaton Traynor. And it's 5-0 West Point. Here in the top of the first. Brings up Joe Ames, who will play third base, left-handed hitter. West Point runners at the corners, runners on first and third, one out, top of the first. And with that, West Point has batted around here in the top of the first. Ames, the ninth batter, sent to the plate. Conner's pitch, Ames swings, fouls it back and out of play.

1-1, misses, ball two, 2-1. Two balls and a strike to Ames. Kiner with the pitch, inside ball three, 3-1. After Ames back to the top of the order with Luke Ginther on deck. Kiner the 3-1, ball four. Ames draws a walk, and for the second time this inning, that'll load him up. As Trainer moves down to second, Ames goes to first, and Luke Ginther led off this inning, hit by a pitch, and has also scored. Kiner's pitch to Ginther. Inside, that's a pass ball. Mankey scores from third. It's 6-0 West Point. You're in the top of the first. Trainer to third, Ames to second. West Point up 6-0 over Aurora in the top of the first. Have runners on second and third, just one out.

0: first. Have runners on second and third, just one out. Pitch to Ginther in there for a called strike. It's 1-1. Lou Ginther at the plate. Josh Snodgrass on deck. The 1-1 to Ginther. Low and in, ball two, 2-1. Kiner with the windup, the 2-1. Ginther pops it up, drifting to right field. That might be trouble. And it doesn't matter because it lands in the foul territory. Foul ball makes it strike two. It's 2-2. You're listening to KTICFM West Point, 107.9 The Bull. Good afternoon. About 5 minutes after 4 o'clock on our Sunday afternoon, I'm Joel Janacek with the Here and Wayne. Thanks so much for being with us as we broadcast from the Class B Junior Legion State Baseball Tournament. Kiner, the 2-2 to Ginther. Ginther. Looks like he got a piece of it. Foul ball back to the screen. Keeps it at 2-2. Nope, now they're going to say he did not get a piece of it, and it's strike three in and out. Or is it just timeout? Never mind, it's timeout. He stepped out, started walking over. I was like, oh, is he out? Nope, now it looks like Aurora's going to be making a pitching change here. So Kiner reaches his 30 pitches, and Aurora's going to make a move here. Count will be 2-2 to Lou Ginther, West Point runners on second, third. So happens you only pay attention to one half of the field. I was watching Ginther and didn't see what's happening at the pitcher's mound. So that's why I got confused. Pitching change will be made. We'll take a break while the new pitcher warms up on the bull.
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Sawyer Kiner and Keegan White will swap positions. So Keegan White comes in to pitch, and Sawyer Kiner will move out to right field. Keegan Wright, right-handed pitcher on in relief of Sawyer Kiner. He inherits a 2-2 count to Luke Ginther. Here's the pitch. Goes off speed, lands in there, called strike three. Ginther looks at it for the second out here in the top of the first. In the top of the first right now, West Point leading Aurora 6-0. Runners on second and third, two outs. Josh Snodgrass to the plate. Already this inning, an RBI base hit, scored a run. White with the pitch to Snodgrass. Swung on. There's a rocket first base side, but just foul. I don't even know if that was a full foot foul. That hugged the line first base side. 0-1 to Snodgrass. White, the 0-1. Breaking ball, misses low. Ball one, it's 1-1. One and one to Snodgrass. White, the pitch. That's in the dirt. It's a pass ball. Trainer scores from third. It's 7-0 West Point. Ames over to third, also on the pass ball.

7-0 West Point here in the top of the first. So have a runner on third, two outs. Josh Snodgrass at the plate facing a count of 2-0 from Keegan White. 2-1, misses inside. Ball 3-1. Should Snodgrass reach, Mason Tell, the next scheduled batter. The 3-1. And they're called strike two. Count is full. Three balls, two strikes on Snodgrass. Here's White with the payoff. Low ball four. Snodgrass draws a two-out walk. Puts runners at the corners for West Point. First and third, two outs. Top of the first. Mason Tell to the plate at an RBI ground out earlier this inning. Mason Tell stands in the right-handed batter's box. White, the pitch. High ball one. 1-0 the count goes. Here's White. The 1-0 to Tell. Low ball two, 2-0. Josh Snodgrass, the runner on first. Joe Ames, the runner on third for West Point. The 2-0 Snodgrass takes off for second. There's a called strike on Mason Tell. It's 2-1. Snodgrass steals second uncontested. Runners on second and third for West Point. Two outs, top of the first, leading 7-0. There's a rocket third base side, but foul. And that evens the count. 2-2. Now to Mason Tell. And should Tell reach, Hudson Bramlett would be up next. Pitch misses high. Ball three. Count is full. 3-2. Here's White with the 3-2 to Mason Tell. Swung on, fouled back and out of play. Count remains full. 3-2. Three balls, two strikes on Mason Tell. Here's White with the payoff. Runs in, ball four, and for the third time this inning, that'll load him up. West Point base is loaded again. Two outs, top of the first. Hudson Bramlett to the plate. Brendan Cook is going to run in place of Mason Tell, the catcher. Hudson Bramlett earlier this inning, reach on an error, scored a run. He comes up now, the base is loaded, 2 outs, and a 7-0 lead in the top of the first. White, the pitch to Bramlett, inside, ball one, 1-0. Should Bramlett reach, Caden Searley would be up next. Hudson Bramlett, the 13th hitter sent to the plate for West Point here in the top of the first. The 1-0 to Bramlett. Swung on, fouled that back and out of play. Foul ball, strike one. It's 1-1. Brennan Cook, the runner on first for West Point, running in place of Mason Tell. Josh Snodgrass on second, Joe Ames on third. The 1-1 to Bramlett. It's called to strike. Nope, I totally missed it. Do we have a pass ball? Oh, okay. No, I missed the eighth run come in. Okay, I wasn't paying attention. So there was an errant throw back to the pitcher. Joe Ames scored, making it 8-0 West Point. And there's a bouncer up the middle from Bramlett. That is going to plate another run. Snodgrass scores from third. Cook to second. And that's an RBI base hit.
for Hudson Bramlett. West Point leading 9-0 here on the top of the first. Runners on first and third, two outs. Caden Stranley to the plate. So far this inning has singled and scored. Pitch misses high, ball one to Straley. One and oh. The count to Straley. Swinging strike one, ball into strike. Now to Straley, the West Point left fielder. Should Straley reach, Dawson Mackling, the next scheduled batter. One one in there called strike two. Ball and two strikes to Straley. Bramlett on first, Brendan Cook on third for West Point. Here's the 1-2. Runner goes. There's a liner to shortstop. Phillips knocks it down. Play to first. Not in time. Straley hustles. Beats out the throw. Tumbles over first base. Cook scores. It's 10-0. Scoring that hitter an error. Error. And there's another pass ball. Bramlett moves over to third. Straley to second. West Point has scored 10 runs here in the top half of the first. They lead 10-0. Still have runners on second and third with two outs. Dawson Mackling to the plate. So far this inning has singled and scored. Ball and no strikes to Mackling. Here's the 1-0 from Keegan White. This is hit out of play, foul to the right. Strike one. It's 1-1 to Mackling. And should Mackling reach, Tate Mankey would be up next. Here's White, the 1-1. This is well hit towards left, but drifting foul. Foul balls is strike two, 1-2. Two and two the count to Mackling. Swinging a foul ball. Keeps it at 2-2.

The 2-2. Low ball three. Count full to Mackling. Runners on second and third. Two outs, top of the first. Here's a 3-2 to Mackling. Fouled out of play again. Straley on second, Bramlett on third. Mackling battling right now in a full count against Keegan White. White, the payoff once again. And another foul ball. Keeps the count full, 3-2. And we are still in the top of the first inning. Monster inning for West Point now. They've scored 10 runs. 3-2 to Mackling. There's a bouncer over to second base. Sahanek with it, throw to first, and that'll finally end things. But a massive inning for West Point. You're in the top of the first. They get 10 runs on 5 hits. There were 4 defensive errors by Aurora and 2 runners left on. West Point leads it 10-0. Aurora to the plate when we return to the bottom of the first. 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
4: Defensively for West Point, Tane Mankey, the starting pitcher. Mason Tell is behind the plate. Hudson Bramlett is at first. At second is Dawson Mackling. Luke Ginther playing short. Joe Ames has a hot corner at third. In the outfield, it's Caden Stradley in left. Josh Snodgrass in center. And Kyan Lass in right. The batting order for Aurora, it'll go Jack Carsonson, Landon Hansen, Dylan Barano. Also, Sawyer Kiner, Micah Shannon, Tate Bendorf, and then Mason Weens, Knox Sahonic, and Keegan White hitters. 1-2 and 3 again, Jack Carsonson, Landon Hansen, and Dylan Rano. West Point leading 10-0. Aurora to the plate for the first time here at the bottom of the first. Jack Carsonson, right-handed hitter, makes it through the batter's box, a third baseman. Tane Mankey, right-handed pitcher. And the start for West Point from the stretch. First pitch in there, called strike one. It's 0-1 to Carsonson and Landon Hansen on deck. There's a bouncer. Mankey's going to take it himself. Throw the Bramlett at first is in time, and there's one away. As Carsonson grounds out to the pitcher to start it off for Aurora in the bottom of the first. Landon Hansen to the plate, center fielder. Dylan Arano on deck. Mankey working exclusively from the stretch. Pitch misses low and in. Ball one to Hansen. Ball and no strikes. Here's Mankey, the 1-0. Off the handle of the bat into foul territory towards left. Foul ball, strike one. It's 1-1. Normally, I get made fun of for wearing glasses and having old eyes, but I just looked over to see a PA announcer, Aaron Scheffler, rocking the binoculars here. So make fun of him for being old and having bad eyes. There's a 1-1 right down Main Street called strike two. Ball in two strikes. Mankey the 1-2. Battled off into left field. Coming in on it, Caden Shirley makes the catch, and there's the second out. Two away against Aurora here in the bottom of the first. Dylan Arano to the plate, the catcher for Aurora. Arano kind of sounds like Rhino, and on a hot day like today, makes me think of Ace Ventura 2. And he goes, it's getting pretty hot in this Rhino. Rhino, right-handed hitter, digs in. Pitch from Mankey.

Low and away, ball one, 1-0. Should Ronald Reach, Sawyer Kiner do up next? The 1-0 from Menke. At the belt, over the plate, called strike one. It's 1-1.

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Mankey the 2-1. High ball 3-1. And there's ball 4. Rondo draws a 2-out walk. And Aurora here in the bottom of the first has a runner on first. 2 outs, trailing West Point 10-0. Sawyer Kiner to the plate. Courtesy runner on first is Jacoby Slagle, running in place of the catcher, Dylan Rondo. Kiner started the game at pitcher since we wanted to play right field. He's a right-handed hitter. Looks at strike one from Mankey. It's 0-1. Aurora here in the bottom of the first has a runner on first. 2 outs, trailing West Point 10-0. Mankey, the 0-1 to Kiner. Swinging strike two, it's 0-2. Oops. No balls, 2 strikes now to Kiner. The 0-2 to Kiner. Swung on, fouled back and out of play. Mankey in the stretch, peeks over at first. The 0-2 to Kiner, high, ball 1.

0: Mankey. The 1-2. Popped up. Tell giving chase. And that's going to make its way out of play. One and two, the count on Sawyer Kiner. And Slagle, the runner on first, running in place of the catcher, Dylan Rano. Count of ball and two strikes on Kiner. Mankey sends the 1-2. Another swing and a foul ball from Kiner. Is going to keep the count at 1-2. Here's the 1-2. Ground ball right side. Mackling with it to first to Bramlett, and there's out number three. Kiner grounds out 4-3 to retire the side for Aurora in the bottom of the first. Aurora, no runs, no hits, no errors, and a runner left. After one complete, West Point leads Aurora 10-0. West Point to the plate when we come back at the top of the second. 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

0: Oh, West Point sent, let me count it again, 9, 10, 11, 12, 13, 14, 15 batters to the plate in the top half of the first inning, scoring 10 runs. Tate Mankey is going to lead it off for West Point here in the top of the second. Going hitter 7, 8, 9, Tate Mankey, Keaton Trainer, and Joe Ames. As West Point takes their 10-0 lead here into the top of the second. Keegan White back on the mound here in the top of the second to continue his relief appearance. He came on with one out in the top of the first after Sawyer Kiner reached his 30-pitch limit. Tate Mankey in the first inning was hit by a pitch and also scored a run. As he makes his way back to the right-handed batter's box. Mankey, Trainer, Ames. Hitter 7, 8, and 9 to lead it off for West Point here in the top of the second. Here's White with the pitch. That's in the dirt. Ball one. 1-0 the count on Mankey. Two balls, no strikes. Couple defensive changes. Sawyer Kiner is now playing catcher for Aurora. And Dylan Arano has moved out to right field. So again, Kiner catching, Arano in right. Here's a 3-0 to Mankey, and he's going to draw a walk in four pitches. So Mankey leads it off the top of the second with a walk. For West Point to bring up the DH, Keaton Trainer, RBI base hit, scored a run last inning. Courtesy runner for Mankey. And it's going to be Mason Straley. Straley running in first in place of the pitcher, Tate Mankey. Keaton Trainer to the plate, Joe Ames on deck. White from the stretch with the runner on. Pitch in there for a called strike. It's 0-1 to Trainer. No balls in a strike. 0-1 the count. Called strike two. Quickly 0-2 on Trainer. Oh and two the count. Trainer. Swing and a miss, strike three. Down on strikes for the first out, and then there's one away against West Point here in the top of the second. Bring up third baseman Joe Ames. Walked and scored last inning. Ames at plate, top of the order on deck with Lou Ginther. Ames a left-handed hitter. There's one that's through between shortstop and third base. It's a one-out single for Joe Ames. And West Point runners on first and second. Top of the second, one out, and a 10-0 lead. Joe Ames had a really big night in one of the area tournament games over last weekend and early last week, where he went 3-for-3 at the plate and had 5 outs in defense. Luke Ginther to the plate, looks at strike one. Luke batted twice in the first, was hit by a pitch, scored a run, and also had a strikeout. Here's the 0-1 to Ginther. Called strike two. Quickly 0-2 on Ginther. Josh Snodgrass on deck. Ginther, grounded to third. It's kind of bobbled by Karstensen, but he is able to make the play at third, gets the lead runner, Mason Straley, aims to second. Ginther reaches first on the fielder's choice. Josh Snodgrass to the plate, runners on first and second. 2 outs, top of the second, a 10-0 lead. Sawgrass looks at called strike one. In the first inning, Sawgrass and an RBI base hit also reach on the walk, scored a couple of runs. 0-1 on Snodgrass. And that's going to miss for ball one. It's 1-1. Ball and a strike to Snodgrass. White, the 1-1. That's going to miss low for ball two. Two balls and a strike on Snodgrass. West Point near top of the second. Runners on first and second. 2 outs, leading Aurora 10-0. Grounder over to shortstop. Backhanded by Kyson Phillips. Flips it to a covering Sahonic. The tag at the bag, not in time. Ginther slides in safely. Everybody is safe. Sawgrass reaches on the fielder's choice. Ames to third, Ginther to second. Snodgrass at first, bases loaded, 2 outs, top of the second. West Point leading 10-0. Mason Tell to the plate. RBI ground out and also walked and scored a run last inning. Looks at strike one from Keegan White. It's 0-1. West Point threatening here in the top of the second, but have not yet plated a run in the second. All 10 runs have come in the first. Misses low, ball 1-1. Ball and a strike. White, the 1-1. Lands in there, called strike two. One and two the count. Here's White. Low and away, ball two, it's 2-2. That one driven out to center field. That's going to be down for a base hit. Ames being sent around third plate. The plate is not going to be in time. Ames scores. Ginther scores. Two more runs across. Ames scoring from third. Ginther from second. Snodgrass holds up to second. It's a two RBI base hit for Mason Tell. And West Point now leads 12-0 over Aurora here on the top of the second. Brennan Cook on the run in place of Mason Tell, the catcher. To the plate for West Point, Hudson Bramlett, first baseman. Reach on an error in the first. Also had an RBI base hit. Looks at strike one. Here's 0-1. White the pitch. Snodgrass takes off from second to third, but it's fouled off. And he'll have to head back. West Point, a red-hot start here in this one, leading 12-0. Scored 10 runs in the top of the first. Have scored 2 runs here in the top of the second. Leading Aurora 12-0. White the 0-2. High ball one. That's a good job by Sawyer Kiner to get a glove on that one and prevent it from being a pass ball. 1-2 to Bramlett. Uh-oh, we've lost scoreboard. Here's the 1-2. Ground ball over to third base, and it's going to leap over Jack Carstensen. Snodgrass around third. He will score. We'll score that a base hit. That one looking like a BMX rider jumping a ramp there at the X Games. I don't know what that hit right in front of Carstensen, but it hit something and jumped right over the top of him. 13-0 West Point here in the top of the second. Caden Straley to the plate. Swings and fouls that one off. Evens the count at a ball and a strike. Straley in the first. Singled and scored and reached on an error. Should Straley reach Dawson Mackling, the next scheduled batter. Outside ball two, 2-1. White throws over to second. Cook back in safely. Hudson Brand with the runner on first. Brennan Cook on second, running in place of the West Point catcher, Mason Tell. Count remains 2-1. Swung on, fouled back and out of play. Foul ball makes it strike two. It's 2-2. Two balls, two strikes. Now on Caden Straley, the West Point left fielder. Here's White, the 2-2. Off speed, this is driven out to left. Is that going to stay fair? No, it just hooks foul. Good attempt by Micah Shannon in left. He laid out for that one. Not able to make the play. Foul ball keeps it at 2-2 on Caden Straley. Two balls, two strikes to Straley. White sends it. Fouled out of play again to the left. Two and two the count. Holy smokes, they're giving away a dollar for foul balls. Big bouncer right side. It is going to make it past Sahanek at second. Cook scores from second. Bramlett winds up on third. RBI single for Case and Caden Straley. 14-0 West Point near the top of the second. The onslaught continues. Dawson Mackling to the plate. And with Mackling entering the batter's box for the second inning in a row, West Point has batted around. Snap throw to first. Straley back in time. Pitch to Mackling, missed for ball one. It's 1-0. And catcher Sawyer Kiner asking for time to get a towel to wipe his shades off. Probably dirty, probably a little bit steamy, a little foggy too. Count the ball and no strikes on Mackling. Here's the 1-0. Middle outside portion of the plate called strike one. Ball and a strike now on Mackling. 1-1 the count goes. One and one. Inside, ball two, 2-1. Shirley takes off her second. An extremely late throw down by the catcher, Kiner, and it's a bad throw. Goes into center field. Bramlett scores on the throw. 15-0 West Point. Straley advancing to third. Not sure why Kiner threw that. Straley was practically already to second by the time he threw the pitch down. Mackling swinging strike two. 2-2, but it results in another run. 15-0 West Point, you're in the top of the second. And there's a rocket. It's hit right at Jack Carsonson, and he makes the catch for the third out. For West Point, in the top of the second, they get five runs. One, two, three, four hits, an error, and a runner left. West Point leads it 15-0. Aurora to the plate when we come back in the bottom of the second. 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
0: To the plate for Aurora in the bottom of the second, hitters 5, 6, and 7, Micah Shannon, Tate Bendorf, and Mason Weens. As we begin the bottom of the second, Aurora coming to the plate, trailing West Point 15-0 here in the bottom half of the second inning. And Micah Shannon, Tate Bendorf, Mason Weens. First pitch to Shannon, the left fielder for Aurora, is in there for a strike. It's 0-1. Tate Mankey back on the hill for West Point here in the bottom of the second. Here's the 0-1. That's going to be in the dirt for ball one. It's 1-1. One and one to Michael Shannon, left-handed hitter leading off for Aurora here in the bottom of the second. Mankey the 1-1. This is well hit out into right field. Kyan Last giving chase, but that's going to go over his head. Crushed out there by Micah Shannon. He's rounding second. He's going to try and turn this into a triple. Slides into third, and it is a leadoff triple for Micah Shannon of Aurora. Massive start to the bottom of the second for Aurora. Their first hit of the game and second base runner here in the bottom of the second. Tate Bendorf to the plate. Mason Weens on deck. Bendorf, the first baseman, a right-handed hitter, digs in. Mankey, long look at the runner on third. Pitch misses for ball one, 1-0. Ball and no strikes to Bendorf. Here's Mankey. Up and in, buzzing the tower. It's ball two, 2-0. Micah Shannon led off with a triple for Aurora here in the bottom of the second. Mankey, the 2-0 to Bendorf. Swung on. Fouled straight back, and it's strike one, 2-1. Two balls and a strike to Bendorf. Micah Shannon, the runner on third. Two and one to Bendorf. Mankey sets from the stretch. Here's the 2-1. And there, call strike two. Two balls, two strikes to Tate Bendorf. That one's in the dirt, kept in front of him, though, by Mason Tell. Ball three, count is full, 3-2. Three balls, two strikes on Bendorf. Mankey. The payoff. Low ball four. And Bendorf draws a walk for Aurora. That'll put runners on first and third. No outs here. Bottom of the second. Bring up Mason Weens, the designated hitter. And West Point's going to get a couple guys busy out in the bullpen. Mason Weens, a right-handed hitter, has runners on first and third. No outs here, bottom of the second. Mankey the pitch. Swinging strike one. Micah Shannon, the runner on third for Aurora. I keep wanting to say Michael Shannon, like the actor. General Zod in the Henry Cavill Superman movies. Also, Complete Unknown. Elvis and Nixon, swinging strike two. The Shape of Water. Waco. Fahrenheit 451. Knives Out. Nine Perfect Strangers. Great TV series. Here's the 0-2 to Weens. In there, call strike three. Weens looks at it for the first out against Aurora here in the bottom of the second. Recently, Michael Shannon's been in Bullet Train. He played George Jones in the miniseries George and Tammy. Also, The Bike Riders, recent movie, Nuremberg. Miniseries Death by Lightning. So, yeah, it is not actor Michael Shannon on third for Aurora, but rather Micah Shannon. At the plate now, Knox Sahonic, the second baseman. Looks at strike one. It's 0-1. Bendorf on first, Shannon on third for Aurora. In the bottom of the second as they trail West Point 15-0. This winner's bracket game from the Class B Junior Legion State Baseball Tournament here in Wayne. Mankey the 0-1, swinging a foul ball. Make it 0-2 on Sahonic with Keegan White on deck. Oh, 0-2 the count. Mankey sends it. Low ball one. Ball and two strikes on Sahonic. Ball and two strikes on Sahonic. Mankey. The 1-2 pitch. Little bloop shot. That could be trouble. It is. Lands in shallow center field, and that is going to bring in a run. Aurora on the scoreboard as Shannon scores from third. An RBI single for Knox Sahonic. Bendorf to second. Make it 15-1. In favor of West Point here in the bottom of the second. Brings up the pitcher, Keegan White. Back to the top of the order on deck with Jack Karstensen. White, his first plate appearance. Started the game in right field, has since moved on to pitch. He's going to miss for ball one.

0: Misses for ball two, 2-2. And that second non-strike is going to create a visit from Coach Rod Schlecht as he makes his way to the pitcher's mound. Talking some things over. Count two balls, no strikes to Keegan White. Aurora at the plate here in the bottom of the second. They have runners on first and second, just one out. Aurora trails West Point 15-1. Still one more game to come here tonight at this Class B Junior Legion Say Baseball Tournament. The nightcap will be Hickman versus Plattsmouth at 7 o'clock. So far today in the elimination games, it was Wahoo over Wayne 5-0 and Alliance over Holdridge 13-5. Menke with the 2-0 pitch to Keegan White. Low again, ball three. 3-0, the count goes to White. Three balls, no strikes. Three and oh. Mankey. The pitch. Ball four. White draws a walk in four pitches, and that'll load him up for Aurora. Bendorf to third, Sahanek to second, and White over to first. Bases loaded, one out against Aurora here on the bottom of the second. Back to the top of the order now with Jack Carsonson to ground out his first time up. Mankey, the pitch to Carstensen. First pitch swinging, sends that back into the screen behind the plate. Foul ball, strike one, it's 0-1. No balls and a strike to Carstensen. Mankey with the 0-1. Low ball one, it's a ball and a strike. One and one to Carsonson, the Aurora third baseman, Landon Hansen on deck. Mankey with the 1-1. Little bloop shot into shallow left. That's down for a base hit. One run across. Bendorf scores. They'll hold Sahanek at third. White to second. RBI single for Jack Carsonson, and it's 15-2. In favor of West Point, but Aurora has knocked in a couple. They'll keep the bases loaded here, one out, bottom of the second, bringing up Landon Hansen. Flew out to left his first time up. Hansen, left-handed hitter. Mankey with the pitch. Low, ball one, 1-0. Ball in, no strikes to Landon Hansen. Here's the 1-0. This is driven out into center field. Snodgrass, the diving catch! Fires it into second. Runner safe at second. What a grab by Josh. Snodgrass in center field. And that prevents any more runs from coming across. There's two outs. And then to have the wherewithal to get the throw in to prevent anybody from tagging, almost got the runner at second. Everybody's safe. That'll bring up Dylan Rano. With the bases loaded, 2 outs, bottom of the second for Aurora. Rano drew a walk his first time up. Menke, that one's just going to miss off the plate. Ball one, it's 1-0. What a diving catch there by Snodgrass on a dead sprint to secure the second out. Heck of an effort. Here's the 1-0 to Rano. Popped up foul, out of play to the right. Ball into strike. Coach Schleck coming out to the field, and I think this might be it for Tate Mankey today. And it is. West Point is going to change pitchers. Right now, Aurora at the plate, bottom of the second, bases loaded, two outs, trailing West Point 15-2. New pitcher coming in. We'll take a break for the new pitcher to warm up. 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

Into pitch for West Point is Jackson Pierce, the right-hander, going through his warm-ups. Dawson Mackling will enter the game, and Tate Mankey will move over to second base. One and one, the count is what Jackson Pierce will inherit on Dylan Rono.

0: Jackson Pierce. Pierce will be finished with his warm-ups. Aurora here in the bottom half of the second inning. They've scored a couple of runs. They trail West Point 15-2. Bases remain loaded, 2 outs. Dylan Arano at the plate walked his first time up, facing a count of a ball and a strike. And in comes Jackson Pierce. Tane Mankey throwing 45 pitches for West Point today. Pierce, the 1-1, low, ball 2. Kind of trickles away from Mason Tell, but not far enough for Sahonic to try and score from third. Count 2 balls and a strike to Rano. Pierce in the stretch. Heel set. And the 2-1. In there, called strike 2. Count evens now 2-2. By the way, you're listening to KTICFM West Point, 107.9 The Bull. Good evening. About 5 minutes after 5 o'clock, Joel Janicek with you here on this Sunday in Wayne for the Class B Junior Legion State Baseball Tournament. 2-2, swung on and fouled over to the left. It's going to keep it at 2-2. Thanks for listening along tonight on 107.9 FM, KTICRadio.com, or mobile app or more. However you're listening, thank you so much. Count 2-2 on Rano. Jackson Pierce sets in the stretch. Here's the 2-2. In there, call strike 3. Rano looks at it for the third out, and that'll retire the side. For Aurora in the bottom of the second, they get 2 runs, 3 hits, no errors, and 3 runners left. After 2 complete, West Point leads Aurora 15-2. West Point to the plate when we return to the top half of the third inning. 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

We head to the top half of the third inning with West Point leading Aurora 15-2 in this winner's bracket game from the Class B Junior Legion State Baseball Tournament here in Wayne at beautiful Hankoveren Park. Tate Mankey leading off. Hitters 7, 8, and 9, Tate Mankey, Keaton Trainer, and Joe Ames. Mankey, so far today, hit by a pitch, drew a walk, has also scored a run. Keegan White remains on the mound for Aurora in his relief appearance. In West Point leading 15-2 as we begin the top of the third. White's first pitch to Mankey. In there for a called strike. Mankey started the game at pitcher, has since moved over to second base. Second pitch from White misses for ball one. It's 1-1. At the knees over the plate, called strike two, 1-2. Now to Mankey, ball and two strikes. Outside, ball two, it's 2-2. White, the right-hander from the full windup, sends the 2-2 to Mankey. Breaking pitch, misses low and away, ball three, 3-2, count is full. Three balls, two strikes on Mankey. Here's White, the payoff. There's a grounder towards the middle, backhanded by Sahanic, and the throw is going to get past Bendorf at first. Mankey rounds it, ends up on second base. And on the fielding or throwing error, Mankey winds up on second base, brings up the designated hitter, Keaton Trainer. RBI base hit, scored a run, and a strikeout today. Six defensive errors in this game committed by Aurora. Trainer lifts this out to center field. Hanson giving chase, makes the catch on the run, and there's one out. They'll bring up Joe Ames. Walked and scored in the first, singled and scored in the second. Luke Ginther on deck representing the top of the order. Ames at the plate here on the top of the third with a runner on second. One out, leading Aurora 15-2. Looks at ball one high, one. Wanting to know the count, here's White. Throws over to second, but Mankey back safely. Count still 1-0 on Ames. Misses for ball two, 2-0. In the dirt ball, 3-0. That one's in there for a called strike. It's 3-1. 3-1 to Joe Ames, left-handed hitter. White, pitch, low ball four. Joe Ames draws a one-out walk. That puts runners on first and second for West Point here in the top of the third as they lead Aurora 15-2, and West Point will go back to the top of the order now. Luke Ginther coming to the place. He's been hit by a pitch. Reach on the fielder's choice, has a strikeout, and has scored twice.

0: Luke at their first pitch swinging, lines it foul to the left. Foul ball, strike one, it's 0-1. Ginther to the plate, Josh Snodgrass on deck. Ginther swinging, another foul ball. It's 0-2 to Ginther. Shortstop for West Point. White in the stretch for Aurora. The 0-2. Low and away, ball one. It's 1-2. Joe Ames, the runner on first. Tate Mankey on second for West Point. One out top of the third. They lead Aurora 15-2. Here's White with the 1-2 to Ginther. Off speed, Ginther crushes it into left, but foul. Foul by about 4 or 5 feet down the left field line. That would have been big trouble had that stayed fair. Said it still stays 1-2. White throws to second. Mankey back safely. Ball in two strikes. It remains on Ginther. Here's White, the pitch. High ball two. 2-2 on Ginther. Josh Snodgrass waiting on deck. White, the 2-2. Ginther rifles it into center field. And Mankey got too far away from second base, and that'll be a double play and end the inning. Ginther flies out to center, and Mankey thrown out at second. That'll retire for West Point at the top of the third. No runs, no hits, an error, and a runner left. West Point leading 15-2. Aurora to the plate when we return in the bottom half of the third inning. You're listening to Class B Junior Legion Say Baseball here on the Bull.
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to the plate for Aurora in the bottom of the third. It'll be hitters 4, 5, and 6. Sawyer Kiner, Micah Shannon, and Tate Bendorf, hitters 4, 5, and 6. Aurora to the plate here in the bottom of the third, down to West Point, 15-2. Jackson Pierce continuing his relief appearance on the mound for West Point here in the bottom of the third. Sawyer Kiner making his second plate appearance. He's 0-for-1 of the ground out so far today. Jackson Pierce, the right-hander from the full windup. First pitch in there for a called strike. It's 0-1 on Kiner. No balls and a strike. Pierce, the 0-1. Called strike two. 0-2 on Kiner. That one's going to miss a little up for ball one, 1-2. Ball and two strikes. Off speed, there's a hard hit ground ball towards

Second base on the bounce, ricochets off the glove of Menke, but it's a leadoff single for Sawyer Kiner. Leadoff man aboard here for Aurora in the bottom of the third. Jacoby Slagle is going to come on to run in place of Sawyer Kiner, who's now catching for Aurora. Micah Shannon to the plate. And a triple his first time up, scored a run. Left-handed hitter. Pierce in the stretch with the runner on. First pitch misses outside, ball one, it's 1-0. Ball in, no strikes on Shannon. Here's the 1-0. Swinging strike one, it's 1-1. Ball and no strike. Oh, excuse me. Ball and a strike. Pierce, the 1-1. Off speed, swung on by Shannon, fouled back and out of play. Foul ball, strike two. It's 1-2. Ball and two strikes. Outside ball two, it's 2-2. Pierce. The 2-2. This is popped up. Play ball in the infield. Luke Ginther calls it, and you'll make the catch for out number one. Shannon pops up to shortstop. There's one away against Aurora here in the bottom of the third. Brigham Tate Bendorf walked and scored his first time up. First pitch swinging, it's a bouncer, left side, Ames gloves it, throws to first, it's there. Good play by Joe Ames at third base, and there's two outs. Slagle does move over to second on the grounder. Two away against Aurora now here in the bottom of the third. They have a runner on second, two outs. Mason Weens, the designated hitter to the plate, he's 0 for 1 to the strikeout. Weens, a right-handed hitter. Pierce the pitch. High ball 1, it's 1-0. Ball and no strikes to Weens. Here's Pierce, the 1-0. That's popped up foul. Lands right on top of the press box. Foul ball, strike one. It is 1-1. Pierce working the stretch with the runner on second. Checks down at second. The 1-1 to Weens. Low and away, ball two, 2-1. Two balls and a strike, the count goes. Pierce the 2-1. In there, called strike two. 2-2. Pierce sends it. This is blooped into shallow right field. That's down for a base hit. Kyan Lass gets the cutoff throw in. That'll keep Slagle at third. But Weens aboard with a two-out base hit for Aurora here in the bottom of the third, bringing to the plate Knox Sahonic, an RBI base hit his first time up. Bring up in Sahonic. As West Point, a little activity in the bullpen.

Here's Pierce. The pitch to Sahonic. Up and in, ball one, 1-0. Aurora, the bottom of the third, has runners at the corners. Runners on first and third, two outs. Trailing West Point, 15-2. Pierce, the 1-0.

0: 2-0, now to Sahonic. Pierce, the pitch. Lands in there, called strike one. 2-1 to Knox Sahonic. Mason Weens, the runner on first. And Slagle, the runner on third, in place of the catcher, Sawyer Kiner. The 2-1 to Sahonic. Up and in, ball 3-1. Should Sahonic reach, Keegan White, the next scheduled batter for Aurora. The 3-1. Bouncing ground ball over to third. Ames tried to backhand it. Oop, they're going to say it hooked foul. Ames was not able to field it, so it kind of bailed out by the foul ball there. And that'll make it strike two. Count is full, 3-2 to Sahonic. Pierce, the payoff. And the dirt ball four, that'll load the bases for Aurora here in the bottom of the third. As Weens goes over to second, Sahonic takes his base at first. Keegan White to the plate. And Mason Tell, the West Point catcher, is going to head out to the pitcher's mound and have a word with his guy, Jackson Pierce. Talk some things open. Over. Pitch to White, misses long away for ball one. Low again, ball two, 2-0. To O, Pierce. To White. That one lands in there for a called strike. 2-1 the count. Keegan White, a walk his first time up at the plate. Now here in the bottom of the third with the bases loaded, 2 outs. Aurora at the plate trailing West Point 15-2. Pierce the 2-1. High ball 3-1. Pierce sets the 3-1 to White. At the knees, called strike two. Count is full. 3-2 we go to Keegan White. Big payoff coming up here from the arm of Jackson Pierce. The 3-2. Ground ball right side. Mankey with it. There was a Bramlett in time, and that'll retire the side. For Aurora in the bottom of the third, no runs. There were 2 hits, no errors, and 3 runners left. After 3 complete, West Point leads Aurora 15-2. West Point to the plate when we come back at the top of the fourth. 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
0: Leading off for West Point to start the top of the fourth inning, hitters 2, 3, and 4, Josh Snodgrass, Mason Tell, and Hudson Bramlett, hitters 2, 3, and 4. Snodgrass has reached base safely all three times so far today. An RBI base hit, a fielder's choice, and a walk has also scored three times. Again, Snodgrass, Mason Tell, Hudson Bramlett. Keegan White remains on the mound in his extended relief appearance here for Aurora as we start the top of the fourth. West Point bringing that 15-2 lead in the top of the fourth, scoring 10 runs in the first, 5 in the second. Did not score in the third and lead here 15-2 to begin the top of the fourth. Snodgrass, left-handed hitter, makes his way to the batter's box. Had a really good play out in center field not that long ago defensively. Here's White, the pitch to Snodgrass. Low ball one. 1-0 to start off Josh Snodgrass. White in the full windup. Here's the 1-0. In there at the knees, called strike one. It's a ball and a strike. Now to Snodgrass, 1-1. White sends it. Snodgrass ropes that into right, but foul. Lands foul by about 4 feet down the right field side. Foul ball, strike two. It's 1-2. Count 1-2 on Snodgrass. Breaking pitch just misses. That was a little in. Ball two, 2-2 on Snodgrass. Here's White, the 2-2. High ball three, count is full. Three balls, two strikes on Snodgrass, leading off the bottom, the top of the fourth. Low and in, ball four, and Snodgrass draws a walk to lead off for West Point. You're in the top of the fourth. Bring up Mason Tell, who has collected three RBIs on the day. Base hit and a walk, and has also scored a couple runs. Mason Tell to the plate, Hudson Bramlett on deck. And Keegan White goes to the stretch with the runner on. Tell rips this into center field. Landon Hansen makes the catch on the run. There's one out against West Point here in the top of the fourth. Brings up Hudson Bramlett. Has reached on an error, has a couple RBI base hits, has also scored twice. West Point now top of the fourth, the runner on first, one out, leading 15-2 over Aurora. Pitch misses inside. Snap throw by Kiner down to first. Snodgrass makes it back safely. Oh, and one on Bramlett. Here's White, the 0-1. In there, called strike two. 0-2 on Bramlett. White steps off the rubber, takes his hand out of his glove, wipes his hand off. Now back on. The 0-2 to Bramlett. Swings and fouls that one back. And it'll keep the count at 0-2. Just announced that Aurora pitcher Keegan White has thrown 95 pitches in a relief appearance, mind you. 0-2 misses for a ball. Snodgrass takes off. He's safe at second with a stolen base. Ball and two strikes to Bramlett. Caden Straley on deck. White, the 1-2. In there, called strike three. Bramlett looks at it for strike three in the second out against West Point here at the top of the fourth. Now to the plate, left fielder Caden Straley. He's reached base all three times this evening. Couple of base hits, also reached on an error, has an RBI and has scored a run. Straley, left-handed hitter, with the runner on second, two outs, top of the fourth, and a 15-2 lead. Ball one misses low. One oh. Missing for ball two. 2-0. White checks the runner at second. Now throws over to second. Snodgrass back safely. That looks like Chase Brester in the on-deck circle. There's a swing and a dribbler to third, but Shirley comes up limping. That hit him in the batter's box, so that's a dead ball and a foul. 2-1. Home plate umpire is going to walk a new baseball out to Keegan White, and Shirley taking advantage of the extra time to walk that one off a little bit. Two and one, the count to Straley. Here's White. Called strike two. White, the 2-2. Runner goes. Straley fouls it back and out of play. West Point again at the plate here in the top half of the fourth. They lead Aurora 15-2. Runner on second, two outs. Straley battling here in the 2-2 count against Aurora pitcher Keegan White. That one misses low. Ball three, 3-2. Count is full to Straley. The 3-2 again. This is driven into center field. That's through in the gap into right to left center. Snodgrass will score. Straley holds up at second with an RBI double. Nice piece of hitting there by Caden Straley. West Point. You're in the top of the fourth. Chase Brester coming to the plate now. Chase Brester hitting in place of Dawson Mackling. And West Point here in the top of the fourth, leading 16-2. Runner on second, two outs. Brester coming out with that all-white uniform. Has not yet had a chance to dirty it up like the rest of his teammates. Tate Mankey behind him on deck, looking like he's playing for the San Diego Padres in those alternate tans that they wear. Brester, right-handed hitter, looks at strike one called. Snap throw down to second, but Straley is back safely. Count 0-1 on Mankey. So Keegan White has thrown 105 pitches. Again, that's in a relief appearance. Oh, 1-1 to Brester, swinging strike two. It's 0-2. should Brester reach Tate Mankey, the next scheduled batter. White, the 0-2. Off speed in there, called strike three. Brester looks at it for the third out. For West Point, the top of the fourth, they get a run on a hit. Don't believe there was an error, and a runner left. West Point now leads Aurora 16-2. Aurora to the plate when we return to the bottom of the fourth. 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

Chase Brester now playing right field for West Point defensively. Jackson Pierce remains on the mound in his relief appearance as we start the bottom of the fourth. Aurora coming to the plate as they trail West Point 16-2 here in a winner's bracket game. Class B Junior Legion say baseball in Wayne. Top of the order to lead off the bottom of the fourth for Aurora. Hitters 1, 2, and 3, Jack Carstensen, Landon Hansen, and Dylan Rano. Pierce, the first pitch to Carstensen, and the dirt ball one. Carstensen 1 for 2 today, a ground out and an RBI base hit. First pitch misses, ball 1, 1-0 to Carstensen. And misses for ball 2, 2-0. Pierce in the full windup. Here's the 2-0. In the dirt again, ball 3. Three balls, no strikes on Carstensen leading off the bottom of the fourth for Aurora. Landon Hansen on deck. Here's Pierce with a 3-0. Offered up as a sacrificial strike on a 3-0 count. It's 3-1. Three balls and a strike to the right-handed hitting Jack Carstensen. Here's Pierce. In the dirt, ball 4. And Carstensen draws a walk in 5 pitches to lead off the bottom of the fourth for Aurora. Landon Hansen to the plate. He's 0 for 2 with a pair of flyouts. Landon Hansen to the plate, a left-handed hitter. 0 for 2. Pitch from Pierce, a bouncer to second base. Mankey to cover and get there for 1. The play to first is not in time. Hansen reaching on the fielder's choice. West Point gets the lead runner at second. Throw just not quite in time, but there's one away against Aurora here in the bottom of the fourth. We'll bring up the right fielder, Dylan Rano. Rano today has a walk and a strikeout. Pitch misses low. Ball 1, it's 1-0. Rano at the plate, Sawyer Kiner on deck. The 1-0 pitch. Off speed, swing and a miss, strike 1 from Rano. Evens the count 1-1. Low and in, ball 2, 2-1. Landon Hansen, the runner on first for Aurora after reaching on the fielder's choice. Off speed, misses low, ball 3, 3-1 down the count to Rano. Pierce sends it. Low again, ball 4. And that'll put runners on first and second for Aurora here in the bottom of the fourth. Runners on first and second, one out. Trailing West Point 16-2. Brings up Sawyer Kiner. 1 for 2 with a base hit and a ground out. Has pitched, played right field, and played catcher in this one for Aurora. First pitch swinging, grounder left side. Ames gets it. Gets the runner at second. Ames at the good job of getting to that one. He had to go a ways for it. Hansen advances to third. Rano out at second. Kiner save on the fielder's choice. Dominic Evans, courtesy runner on first in place of the catcher, Sawyer Kiner. Aurora here in the bottom of the fourth. Runners on first and third. Two outs.
Chilling 16-2 to West Point. Micah Shannon to the plate. Chippleton scored in the second. Popped up to short in the third. Pierce the pitch. That's low. Ball one, 1-0. Should Shannon reach, Tate Bendorf, the next scheduled batter for Aurora. 1-0 the count. Ball and no strikes. Here's Pierce, the 1-0. High, ball two, 2-0. Two balls, no strikes. The count goes. Ground ball towards the middle. Mankey tries to backhand it. He cannot. Into center. Throw to third. Good slide. Hansen scores. Kiner makes his way to third. Or, excuse me, Evans running for Kiner to third. And Shannon ends up on second on the throw. Was a pretty good throw in to third, but just a really good slide by Evans. And for West Point, Coach Ron Schlecht making his way to the mound, and I wonder if this might be the end of the line for Jackson Pierce. Talking some things over. 16-3 is the West Point lead after the Aurora run. Aurora with runners on second and third. Two outs, bottom of the fourth. Well, looks like Pierce is going to stay in there to try and get that last out here in the bottom of the fourth.

0: Tate Bendorf making his way to the plate for Aurora. Walked and scored in the second, ground out in the third. Pitch to Bendorf, misses for ball one. 1-0 the count. Pierce working from the stretch. Checks the run at third, the 1-0. Low ball two, 2-0. Two balls, no strikes to Bendorf. Should Bendorf reach, Mason Wiens, the next scheduled batter for Aurora. Jackson Pierce, the 2-0. Anthony is over the plate, called strike one, it's 2-1. Two balls and a strike. Pierce, the 2-1. Big bouncer over to short. Ginther sits on it, fires to first, and there's a third out. Good, patient defensive play by Luke Ginther. Bendorf grounds at 6-3 to end it for Aurora in the bottom of the fourth. But for Aurora, they get a run on a hit. No errors and two runners left. After two complete, it's West Point 16, Aurora 3. West Point to the plate in the top of the fifth when we return. This is Class B Junior Legion State Tournament Baseball here on 107.9 The Bull.
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6: Dental

0: So some defensive changes for Aurora. Kyson Phillips is now pitching. Dylan Arano is in playing shortstop. Let's see who else we have. Trying to see who went into right. Number two. Jacoby Slagle into right. So is this what you have, guys have? Kyson Phillips pitching, Rano at short, and Slagle in right? Cool, thank you. Kyson Phillips, right-handed pitcher on in relief for Aurora, working from the full windup. Tate Mankey leading off the top of the fifth. It'll go Mankey, Trainer, Ames, hitter 7, 8, 9. Swung on, fouled back and out of play. Foul ball, strike one. It's 1-1 on Tate Mankey. Mankey today has been hit by a pitch, walked, reached on an error, also scored a run, and has a strikeout. Here's a 1-1 from Phillips. That is ripped into left. That's a fair ball. That one is going to get past Shannon as well, rolls towards the fence, and it's a leadoff double for Tate Mankey to open the top of the fifth for West Point at the plate. Brings up Keaton Trainer as an RBI base hit, scored a run, a strikeout, and a flyout. Joe Ames on deck. That double from Mankey, the 11th hit of the game for West Point. Phillips in the stretch with the runner on. Trainer. Bouncing ground ball over to shortstop. Rano with it. Nice play by Rano. Kind of bobbled a little bit, but a great throw on the move. He is going to get Trainer out at first. Mankey advancing to third on the play. Will bring up Joe Ames. A couple of walks and a base hit for him tonight. He's also scored a couple times. Joe Ames at the plate. Luke Ginther on deck representing the top of the order. Ames looks at strike one from Kyson Phillips. Excuse me. Ground ball right side. Sahanek with it from his second base position. Gets the out. Mankey will score. It's an RBI ground out for Joe Ames. And West Point now leads it 17-3 here in the top of the fifth. Top of the order now, Luke Ginther coming to the plate. He's been hit by a pitch, reached on the fielder's choice, flown out to center and a strikeout, and has also scored a couple runs. Luke looks at ball one, 1-0. Luke ropes that into shallow left field. That's a two-out single for Luke Ginther. Luke the base hit. Bring up Josh Snodgrass. Josh has reached base safely all four times in this game. An RBI base hit, two walks in the fielder's choice, has also scored four times. Big night on offense for Josh. Also had a crazy play in center field this evening, too, on a diving catch. Phillips, the pitch to Snodgrass, looked at for ball one high. It's 1-0. Ball and no strikes on Snodgrass. Phillips in the stretch with the runner on. The 1-0. Snodgrass swings, pops it up high in the air to shallow left. Shannon trots in to make the catch for the third out. For West Point, the top of the fifth, they get a run on two hits, no errors, and a runner left. West Point leading 17-3 Aurora will head to the batter's box again when we come back in the bottom half of the fifth. This is the Class B Junior Legion State Baseball Tournament on 107.9 The Bull.
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0: Bottom third of the order will lead it off for Aurora here in the bottom half of the fifth. The hitters 7, 8, and 9. And Aurora's going to send a pinch hitter to lead off the bottom of the fifth. Stone Ott. What a great name. That's a great athlete's name right there. Stone Ott. I wonder if his middle name is Cold. Stone Cold Ott. Stone Ott batting in place of Mason Weems. Next scheduled batters are Knox Sahonic and Keegan White. Stone Ott will again lead off the bottom of the fifth for Aurora. Aurora coming to the plate, trailing West Point 17-3 here in the bottom of the fifth. Jackson Pierce continues his relief appearance for West Point. Ott, right-handed hitter, looks the ball one outside, 1-0. Ball and no strikes. Swinging strike one, it's 1-1. Ball and a strike on Ott. Here's the 1-1. High ball 2-1. Pierce, the 2-1 to Ott. Check swing. It might clip the barrel of the bat, the end of the barrel of the bat. Foul ball, strike two. It's 2-2. You'd say that bat by Stone Ott is more of a turquoise or more of a seafoam color. Or perhaps coral. Swing and a miss, strike three, Stone Ott. Down on strikes to the first out. There's one away against Aurora here in the bottom of the fifth. And we have another pinch hitter, Max Regeer, making his way to the batter's box, hitting in place of Knox Sahonic. Max Regeer, a right-handed hitter. First pitch from Pierce. Low and away, ball one. Max Regeer batting in place of Knox Sahonic. Keegan White is the next scheduled batter for Aurora. Here's the 1-0 to Regeer. This is popped up. It's playable on the infield. Makes the catch. There's two outs. Two away against Aurora here in the bottom of the fifth. Jacoby Slagle, who came in to play right field the last inning. He is now hitting in place of Keegan White. Jacoby Slagle, right-handed hitter, his first plate appearance. First pitch swinging. It's swinging strike one, 1-1. And we might have pitch limitations here from Jackson Pierce, so this might be the end of his day. And that's what it looks like it'll be. So it looks like there'll need to be a pitching change for West Point. So go ahead and take a break while the new pitcher warms up. Aurora at the plate here in the bottom of the fifth. Nobody on. Two outs here in West Point, 17-3. Again, we'll take a break while the new pitcher warms up here on the bowl.
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0: Easton Gibson has come on to try and close the door for West Point here in the bottom of the fifth. Aurora has two outs, nobody on. Jackson Pierce finishes his day with 59 pitches for West Point. Gibson, right-handed pitcher. He'll inherit a 1-1 count on Jacoby Slagle. First pitch swung on for strike two. It's 1-2. Ball and two strikes on Slagle. Gibson, the 1-2. That one's going to miss a little ball, too. It's 2-2. Two balls, two strikes on Slagle. Gibson sends it. Popped up. To play to the right. Keeps count 2-2. 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Good evening. It's 6 o'clock. I'm Joel Janicek with you here at Hankover and Park in Wayne. Set of the Class B Junior Legion State Baseball Tournament. Thanks for being with us. Gibson, the 2-2 to Slagle. Soft line drive right side. Foul. Aurora here in the bottom of the fifth, trailing West Point 17-3. Nobody on, two outs. Gibson to 2-2. Got him. Swing and a miss. Strike three. Slagle down on strikes for the third out. For Aurora in the bottom of the fifth, no runs, no hits, no errors, nobody left. And that, ladies and gentlemen, is the ball game. Your final score after the mercy rule here in five innings, West Point 17, Aurora 3. West Point advances to play tomorrow night at 7 o'clock. They'll meet the winner of the next game, which has Hickman taking on Plattsmouth. Aurora will drop to the elimination bracket, where they will play Alliance tomorrow afternoon at 4 o'clock. We'll take a break, come back with post-game coverage in a moment on the Bull.
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And welcome back to Wayne. We're in a winner's bracket game of the Class B Junior Legion State Baseball Tournament. Wayne defeats, West Point defeats Aurora this evening. Had Wayne on the brain. West Point defeats Aurora by a score of 17-3 in five innings. West Point, there are 17 runs on 12 hits and six Aurora defensive errors. Aurora using three pitchers in this one, Sawyer Kiner, Keegan White, and Kyson Phillips. Kiner officially recorded a third of an inning, seven runs, four hits, a walkout, two hit batters. Keegan White would pitch 105 pitches of relief, nine runs, six hits, four strikeouts, five walks. Kyson Phillips threw the rest of the way a run and two hits. At the plate for West Point, Luke Ginther was hit by a pitch, reached on a fielder's choice, had a base hit, scored twice. Josh Snodgrass, who, by the way, was just named the player of the game here by the folks in the press box here at the Class B State Tournament. Josh reached base safely on four of five plate appearances tonight. Couple walks, fielder's choice, RBI single, also scored four runs. Mason Tell had a base hit, reached on a walk, scored twice, collected two RBIs. Hudson Bramlett reached on an error and scored, had an RBI base hit, two RBI base hits, with a pair of RBIs and scored a run. Caden Sraley had two singles, a double, reached on an error, a couple RBIs, scored a run. Dawson Mackling singled and scored. Tate Mankey was hit by a pitch, walked, reached on an error, had a double, scored twice. Keaton Trainer, RBI base hit, scored a run. Joe Ames walked twice, singled and scored.

0: twice. Keaton Trainor, RBI base hit, scored a run. Joe Ames walked twice, singled and scored. Scored twice and collected an RBI. West Point scoring 10 runs in the first, 5 in the second, 1 in the fourth, 1 in the fifth. Tate Mankey was the starting pitcher for West Point. He went 1 2/3, 2 runs, 3 hits, a strikeout, 3 walks. Jackson Pierce came out with 2 outs in the second inning. 1 run, 3 hits, 2 strikeouts, 3 walks, through 59 pitches of relief. And then Easton Gibson came out with 2 outs in the fifth inning to finish it off, recording a strikeout. At the plate for Aurora, Jack Carsonson had an RBI base hit, reached on a walk. Landon Hansen reached on a fielder's choice, scored a run. Dylan Arano reached twice on a walk. Sawyer Kiner, base hit, reached on a fielder's choice. Michael Shannon had a triple, a single, an RBI, and scored a run. Tate Bendorf walked and scored. Mason Weens had a base hit. Knox Sahonic, a base hit, a walk, and an RBI. Keegan White reached on a walk. 6 hits on the game for Aurora. Again, West Point defeats Aurora 17-3 in 5 innings here at the Class B Junior Legion State Baseball Tournament. We'll take one final break, come back, wrap things up from Wayne next on The Bowl.
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0: And welcome back one last time here to Hank Overend Park in Wayne, site of the Class B Junior Legion State Baseball Tournament. In a winner's bracket game this evening, West Point downs Aurora 17-3. In 5 innings, West Point advancing to a winner's bracket game tomorrow night at 7 o'clock. They'll play the winner of the next game, which has Hickman against Plattsmith. The elimination games, Wahoo will play the non-winner of Hickman and Plattsmith, that game at 1 o'clock. And then the second elimination will be Aurora versus Alliance at 4 p.m., followed by the winner's bracket game between West Point and either Hickman or Plattsmith. So again, West Point on the air again tomorrow night at 7 o'clock right here on The Bull. That's going to do it for us on this Sunday. I want to thank the great people with Wayne and the Wayne American Legion for the hospitality allowing us to broadcast here. Shout out to all the coaches. We work with so many great coaches down here at the State Legion. Big thank you to our sponsors. 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
6: In the World Cup final, Spain got the victory.
7: Fox Sports.
6: Fox TV on the call. It was Ferran Torres who got a goal in extra time in the 106th minute. They were unstoppable in this World Cup. They only allowed one goal, the fewest in a tournament by a champion in FIFA World Cup history. And they had seven shutouts, the most in a single tournament in FIFA World Cup history. In baseball, the Dodgers beat the Yankees 8-2. Yoshinobu Yamamoto went 9 innings, 7 strikeouts, and had 102 pitches. It was his first career complete game in the regular season, and the Red Sox have won 13 straight games after they beat the Rays 6-1.
8: A heat advisory begins at 10 a.m. tomorrow and remains in effect until 10 p.m. tomorrow night. Lows level off around 73 tonight under mainly clear skies, south winds 8 to 15 miles per hour. Mainly clear skies again tomorrow. Slight chance for storms. Daytime highs approaching 99. I'm weatherology meteorologist Laura Lockwood on West Point's 107.9 The Bull.

0: 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We'll draw three letters at random. 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
7: In the World Cup final, Spain got the victory.
8: Finds Ferran Torres, his final touch of the game. He had the decisive touch as well. Spain, for the second time in their history, have won the World Cup.
7: Fox TV on the call, final score, Spain-Argentina, nil. Ferran Torres did score the go-ahead goal in extra time in the 106th minute. Nico Williams did provide the assist. He had his own goal taken away in the 96th minute due to a foul by Mikel Merino. Argentina didn't register a single shot in 90 minutes of the World Cup final. Earlier today, Ryan Fox got the win at the Open Championship, his third PGA Tour title and first major championship in his 94th start on tour. In the NBA, the Thunder are trading Lu Dort to the Hawks. In baseball, the Red Sox have won 13 straight games after they beat the Rays 6-1.
9: A heat advisory begins at 10 a.m. tomorrow and remains in effect until 10 p.m. tomorrow night. Lows level off around 73 tonight under mainly clear skies, south winds 8 to 15 miles per hour. Mainly clear skies again tomorrow. Slight chance for storms. Daytime highs approaching 99. I'm weatherology meteorologist Laura Lockwood on West Point's 107.9 The Bull.
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